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2: 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Boy, these things are multiplying like cockroaches. It's wild to watch. But it is spreading kind of like a virus. This movement happened across the country. In fact, another big moment in Florida last night. Although, we should be worried about it. Maybe I'll give you the good news coming up in just a few on that. 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Justin Barkley in for Glenn today on the Glenn Beck Program. 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
1: Glenn Beck is on.
2: And welcome in. It is Justin Barkley in for Glenn today on the Glenn Beck Program. We got primary results in Florida. We've been talking about Alaska, Wyoming. Across the board, some interesting things that are coming out of these results. We'll get to those. Some good news I want to share with you. And speaking of which, more accountability, or some at least. Fauci advisor pleading guilty. Will we see orange jumpsuits and handcuffs? We'll get to all of that and more coming up after this. Justin in for Glenn today on the Glenn Beck Program.
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3: Businesses, airports, or government entities to provide any type of lifeline to Iran will itself face tremendous economic consequences. Earlier in the day, the president met with cryptocurrency leaders of the White House, saying regulations are needed to keep crypto companies in the U.S.
4: They can do business with confidence on American soil. They don't have to go to other countries to do their business.
3: Democrats have accused the president of making policy decisions to profit himself. And a Cessna 150 airplane and a Bell 407 helicopter collided near Carlisle, Pennsylvania, involving one civilian being killed and 2 troopers hurt on Wednesday. According to the FAA, 2 people on board the helicopter hovering not far from the ground. Pennsylvania Lieutenant Governor George Bivens spoke to reporters discussing the details on what led to the crash.
5: As that Cessna came down along that runway, for an unknown reason, it veered hard to the right at the last moment. It struck the helicopter from the rear. The pilots would not have been able to even see that airplane approaching them.
3: The 2 troopers surviving, the civilian on board the Cessna was killed. The FAA and the NTSB investigating. And President Trump has picked Dr. Heidi Overton to lead the Food and Drug Administration. She's expected to champion the Trump administration's Make America Healthy Again agenda. Overton is currently a deputy director of the White House Domestic Policy Council and a trusted figure in the president's administration. She worked on several of Trump's health initiatives. Overton's nomination follows the May resignation of former FDA head Dr. Marty McCarry. Overton will need Senate confirmation and face questions from the Senate Health Committee. 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
11: Against Iran. I'm Ted Lindner, Fox News. President Trump announcing on Wednesday economic warfare and isolation on an unprecedented scale against Iran, posting on social media, quote, that any country that allows its financial institutions, businesses, airports, or government entities to provide any type of lifeline to Iran will itself face tremendous economic consequences. Earlier in the day, the president met with cryptocurrency leaders of the White House, saying regulations are needed to keep crypto companies in the U.S.
12: They can do business with confidence on American soil. They don't have to go to other countries to do their business.
11: Democrats have accused the president of making policy decisions to profit himself. And a Cessna 150 airplane and a Bell 407 helicopter collided near Carlisle, Pennsylvania, involving one civilian being killed and two troopers hurt on Wednesday. According to the FAA, two people on board the helicopter hovering not far from the ground. Pennsylvania Lieutenant Governor George Bivens spoke to reporters discussing the details on what led to the crash.
13: As that Cessna came down along that runway, for an unknown reason, it veered hard to the right at the last moment. It struck the helicopter from the rear. The pilots would not have been able to even see that airplane approaching them.
11: The two troopers surviving, the civilian on board the Cessna was killed, the FAA and the NTSB investigating. And President Trump has picked Dr. Heidi Oberdin to lead the Food and Drug Administration. She's expected to champion the Trump administration's Make America Healthy Again agenda. Oberdin is currently a deputy director of the White House Domestic Policy Council and a trusted figure in the president's administration. She worked on several of Trump's health initiatives. Oberdin's nomination follows the May resignation of former FDA head Dr. Marty McCarry. Oberdin will need Senate confirmation and face questions from the Senate Health Committee. 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
0: No talks with Iran while...
5: We have complete control of the strait.
0: And...
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0: A meeting with Kim Jong-un later this year.
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6: Democratic Socialist.
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10: New pressure on Iran. I'm Sue Guzman, Fox News. President Trump promising a new attack, but not on the battlefield.
11: On Truth Social Wednesday night, the president announced what he is calling the most crushing economic operation ever taken against any country, fueled by Iran's failure to make a deal with the U.S. to end military operations. President Trump promising economic D-Day and also stating that if any country aids Iran economically, that country will also face consequences. Although he didn't offer any specific actions, the president did write that, quote, these maniacs are on the ropes and these historic measures will cripple them and their ability to project terror worldwide.
10: And that is Fox's Kevin Uretsky reporting. A Cessna pilot was killed, two Pennsylvania state troopers injured when a small plane collided with a state police helicopter at Carlisle Regional Airport. Pennsylvania Governor Josh Shapiro.
12: Two Pennsylvania state troopers, Corporal Bryce Corman and Trooper Jason Mills, while injured, are going to be okay.
10: The troopers being treated at Hershey Medical Center. Two people in the helicopter suffering non-life-threatening injuries listed in stable condition. The NTSB and FAA investigating. The Trump administration aiming to pass fresh regulations for the cryptocurrency industry. The president criticizing the Biden administration for not doing more to encourage crypto in the U.S.
13: The radical left tried to crush these developments with crippling regulations, brutal restrictions, weaponization. They use weaponization, political weaponization, and constant targeting that drove innovation overseas, and they wanted to drive it out.
10: A bill to regulate cryptocurrency known as the Clarity Act stalled in the Senate over concerns it lacks safeguards. And a Russian missile brigade overnight Thursday, killing at least six people in Kyiv as explosions rock the capital. 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
22: 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That was 24 years ago. But I just had a son of my own, and it brought back tons of memories of my childhood, along with tons of questions I wanted answered. How did my father become the scheming mastermind? Was he like this with everyone? And is it possible, after all these years, he's actually changed? I have no idea where he lives or what he's up to, but my goal with this podcast is to track him down and get to the truth about who my father, Manny Veeder, really is. 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
11: Accident in the air in PA. I'm Ted Lindner, Fox News. A Cessna 150 airplane and a Bell 407 helicopter collided near Carlisle, Pennsylvania, Wednesday night. The pilot of the small plane that smashed into the chopper hovering close to the ground was killed. Two state troopers inside the helicopter were injured but hospitalized in stable condition. Pennsylvania Lieutenant Governor George Bivens speaking to reporters, discussing the details on what led to the crash.
12: As that Cessna came down along that runway, for an unknown reason, it veered hard to the right at the last moment. It struck the helicopter from the rear. The pilots would not have been able to even see that airplane approaching them.
11: The FAA and the National Transportation Safety Board are investigating. President Trump announcing economic warfare and isolation on an unprecedented scale against Iran, posting on social media Wednesday, quote, that any country that allows its financial institutions, businesses, airports, or government entities to provide any type of lifeline to Iran will itself face tremendous economic consequences. Earlier in the day Wednesday, the president met with cryptocurrency leaders at the White House, saying regulations are needed to keep crypto companies in the U.S.
13: They can do business with confidence on American soil. They don't have to go to other countries to do their business.
11: Democrats have accused the president of making policy decisions to profit himself. And President Trump has picked Dr. Heidi Overnin to lead the Food and Drug Administration. She's expected to champion the Trump administration's Make America Healthy Again agenda. Overnin is currently a deputy director of the White House Domestic Policy Council and a trusted figure in the president's administration. She worked on several of Trump's health initiatives. Overnin's nomination follows the May resignation of former FDA head Dr. Marty Makary. Overnin will need Senate confirmation and face questions from the Senate Health Committee. 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
7: New threats against Iran. I'm Ted Lindner, Fox News. President Trump announcing economic warfare and isolation on an unprecedented scale against Iran, posting on social media that any country that allows its financial institutions, businesses, airports, or government entities to provide any type of lifeline to Iran will itself face tremendous economic consequences. Earlier on Wednesday, the president met with cryptocurrency leaders at the White House, saying regulations are needed to keep crypto companies in the U.S.
8: They can do business with confidence on American soil. They don't have to go to other countries to do their business.
7: Democrats have accused the president of making policy decisions to profit himself. A Cessna 150 airplane and a Bell 407 helicopter collided near Carlisle, Pennsylvania Wednesday night. The pilot of the small plane that smashed into the chopper hovering close to the ground was killed. Two state troopers inside the helicopter injured but are hospitalized in stable condition. Pennsylvania Lieutenant Governor George Bivens speaking to reporters discussing the details.
9: As that Cessna came down along that runway, for an unknown reason, it veered hard to the right at the last moment. It struck the helicopter from the rear. The pilots would not have been able to even see that airplane approaching them.
7: The FAA and the NTSB are investigating. Day three of the trial of Duane Davis resumed on Wednesday, with a half day of testimony. The 63-year-old has pleaded not guilty to orchestrating the fatal fall 1996 Las Vegas drive-by shooting of rap icon Tupac Shakur. His defense attorney is calling the prosecution's narrative, quote, fiction. A Clark County, Nevada forensic pathologist testified Shakur suffered three gunshot wounds, including one that caused his lung to bleed and collapse before it was surgically removed. And South Korea's Yonhap News Agency today saying North Korea has fired an unidentified projectile off North's east coast. America's listening to Fox News.
10: Amazon is expanding yet again its Prime Air drone delivery service with plans to reach nearly 500 cities and towns across the U.S. by the end of the year. Eligible items, including groceries, medications, and household goods, and as little as 30 minutes. Packages weighing up to 5 pounds are loaded onto autonomous drones that use onboard sensors and obstacle avoidance technology to navigate safely to customers' homes. The expansion marks a major step in Amazon's push for faster delivery service. And a potential breakthrough in the fight against skin cancer is boosting Moderna's fortunes on Wall Street. The drug maker says its personalized cancer vaccine helped prevent melanoma from returning in a major clinical trial. Unlike traditional vaccines, this treatment is custom made for each patient using genetic information from their tumor. Investors responded enthusiastically, sending Moderna shares soaring. And Waffle House is not just about waffles anymore. They're testing tacos.
11: The chain's launching the trial test in its home base of Atlanta only, where they'll wrap iconic fillings like cheese steak, chicken, and patty melts into warm flour tortillas. Breakfast taco pairs start at $7.50, while lunch and dinner versions run $7.25. And yes, the usual Waffle House hash browns can still ride alongside them. The company says early feedback's been positive, but there's no word yet on whether the limited test will spread beyond Atlanta. I'm Tammy Trujillo.
10: And an Arizona State University business professor says data from after-school sales can paint a picture on how holiday shopping will turn out. Matt Mattinson with more.
12: Hitendra Chattervedi says he looks at how much retailers buy next month.
13: In September, if the retailers decide to order with energy, enthusiasm, then we are going to see a very good Christmas.
12: On the other hand, he says if businesses are holding back, that's a different story. Chattervedi notes that prices for gasoline and tariffs have added an extra cost of around $4,500 per household, and that could in turn show an increase in buy now, pay later credit card debts.
10: I'm Monica Nelson with your consumer and business news.
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23: A new phase of conflict. Good morning, I'm Gordon Deal, along with Nicole Murray on this Thursday, August 20th. Glad you could be with us. Here's what we have for you this hour.
24: President Trump has a new strategy for punishing Iran. He's calling it Economic D-Day.
23: More than 75 million people are under heat alerts as extreme temperatures bake the South with little overnight relief.
24: U.S. debt has now reached $40 trillion. That's about $286,000 per household.
23: And the role of AI as we get set for another school year.
1: interacted with objects that are not human. Let's take the teddy bear. The teddy bear requires the child to do all the imagining. And to the extent that AI requires us to do that hard work, that it gets the brain going, it's good. To the extent that AI does the work for the child, then we need to be concerned with exactly what you're pointing towards.
23: Eric Deering, professor of developmental psych at Boston College, on how teachers and students will manage AI in the classroom this year. President Trump is taking a new approach with Iran, now warning of economic consequences against any country that provided, quote, any type of lifeline to the Islamic Republic. In a social media message, Trump is promising, quote, economic warfare and isolation on an unprecedented scale against Tehran. He says the U.S. will launch what he called the most crushing economic operation ever taken against any country.
2: We have very draconian sanctions, and we'll see what happens. Right now, the strait is open. A lot of boats are coming through. People aren't reporting that, and that may slow down a little bit at some point, but right now a lot of boats are coming through.
23: Lloyd's List Intelligence says the number of ship crossings in the Strait of Hormuz continue to run well below pre-war norms last week as Iran's targeting of vessels and the U.S. blockade of Iranian ports kept most operators away. Preliminary data shows 73 transits last week, down from 91 the previous week. The president named oil smuggling, currency swap lines, cash transfers, and front companies as channels he wants to shut down, stressing that Iran will never be permitted to acquire a nuclear weapon. A mid-air collision in central Pennsylvania between a small plane and a state police helicopter has killed one person and injured two troopers. It happened last evening near Carlisle Airport, just west of Harrisburg. The FAA says the crash involved a Cessna 150 and a Bell 407 chopper. Acting Pennsylvania State Police Commissioner Lieutenant Colonel George Bivens said the pilot of the Cessna, believed to be its only occupant, was killed in the collision.
4: The plane crashed into the ground a short distance ahead in many pieces. The helicopter, without its blades and without its tail boom, rolled inverted and crashed into the ground.

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9: New threats against Iran. I'm Ted Lindner, Fox News. President Trump announcing economic warfare and isolation on an unprecedented scale against Iran, posting on social media that any country that allows its financial institutions, businesses, airports, or government entities to provide any type of lifeline to Iran will itself face tremendous economic consequences. Earlier on Wednesday, the president met with cryptocurrency leaders at the White House, saying regulations are needed to keep crypto companies in the U.S.
10: They can do business with confidence on American soil. They don't have to go to other countries to do their business.
9: Democrats have accused the president of making policy decisions to profit himself. A Cessna 150 airplane and a Bell 407 helicopter collided near Carlisle, Pennsylvania Wednesday night. The pilot of the small plane that smashed into the chopper hovering close to the ground was killed. Two state troopers inside the helicopter injured but are hospitalized in stable condition. Pennsylvania Lieutenant Governor George Bivens speaking to reporters discussing the details.
11: As that Cessna came down along that runway, for an unknown reason, it veered hard to the right at the last moment. It struck the helicopter from the rear. The pilots would not have been able to even see that airplane approaching them.
9: The FAA and the NTSB are investigating. Day three of the trial of Duane Davis resumed on Wednesday, with a half day of testimony. The 63-year-old has pleaded not guilty to orchestrating the fatal fall 1996 Las Vegas drive-by shooting of rap icon Tupac Shakur. His defense attorney is calling the prosecution's narrative, quote, fiction. A Clark County, Nevada forensic pathologist testified Shakur suffered three gunshot wounds, including one that caused his lung to bleed and collapse before it was surgically removed. And South Korea's Yonhap News Agency today saying North Korea has fired an unidentified projectile off North's east coast. 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
5: We've had very hot, muggy, and mostly dry weather for the first half of this week. The same story continues for our Thursday. A heat advisory will be in effect from 11 this morning until 8 tonight. Highs will reach the upper 90s and heat index values will be near 110. This is meteorologist Ashley Renee. Watch NBC 33 and Fox 44 or visit LouisianaFirstNews.com to get your full forecast. Have a great day.
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4: Three staccato cries of Mayday and an eyewitness report of a mid-air explosion is about all that is known this morning of the British Columbia air disaster, which yesterday claimed 52 lives.
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7: Investigating the largest unsolved mass murder in Canada, Canadian Pacific Flight 21.
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12: We're starting to get fragments of information about the death of the very untimely and too soon death of Hayden Panettiere.
13: Yeah,
12: she was 36.
13: Is it suicide, a drug overdose, or something to do with the vaccine?
12: It's a lot of speculation because they have not released any details on the cause of death. And they said she's been complaining of back pain over the years. She had a problem with alcoholism and drugs over the years.
13: Depression.
12: She did, you know, back in the day, get kind of vocal about the vaccine. People have, you know, reported hearing her talk about that as well. She left L.A., I guess, Friday or Saturday, over the weekend, flew out to South Carolina, somewhere, Greenville, maybe, somewhere in South Carolina.
13: Oh, no, that's probably what killed her.
12: I'm sure, yeah.
13: Ugh.
12: And then she was found unresponsive in somebody's apartment over there in South Carolina, and they had called 911, I think, saying something about a cardiac arrest, but that's not official.
13: She was a child star.
12: Oh, yeah.
13: She was a cute little blonde girl in Hollywood.
12: She was like the little Drew Barrymore of her time.
13: It's not hard to imagine something happened to her.
12: Mm-hmm. And she did make allegations of some, you know, sexual abuse early on in her Hollywood career, sure. And people can speculate about who that might have been.
13: Yeah.
12: You know, back in those days.
13: Child star. She survived the machine long enough to name parts of it. Then silence. Yeah.
14: She was in a Titans movie with Denzel. Man, that it don't get no better than that.
13: What exactly did Denzel. She take with her? You got to wonder.
12: What do you mean, take with her?
13: You know,
12: to heaven?
13: Her secrets.
12: And maybe they are. Maybe she left a journal or a diary of some kind that might express, you know, a little more detail about who did what to her when she was so young.
13: 3 months after releasing her memoir, This Is Me, A Reckoning, she detailed the predatory underbelly of Hollywood. The Oscar-winning actor who exposed himself to her at a party when she was 19, the industry friends who tried to hand her over to powerful men, the constant pressure, the pills, the isolation.
12: Uh-huh.
13: She spoke, then she was gone, no cause of death released.
12: Hmm.
13: What did she take with her?
12: I wonder.
13: The timing's hard to ignore.
12: She has a daughter. I thought they said 7 on television earlier, but here it says she has an 11-year-old daughter named Kaya.
13: Well, you know, they get older.
12: And her former fiance was that Ukrainian guy.
13: Vladimir Zelensky.
12: Klitschko. Yeah. He was a boxer. Was he also, or was it his brother that was like the governor of Kiev or something, or mayor of Kiev?
13: The mayor of Kiev, yeah, or yeah, Kiev.
12: Yeah. One of those fighter guys from the Ukraine.
13: Is it Kiev or Kiev? It depends if you're sympathetic to the Russians or the Ukrainians.
12: Oh, which side's which? I don't even know.
13: I'd say neither. Kyiv, that's what I'm going to pronounce it as. I'm going to lean into that hard, too. Kyiv. Mm-hmm. What's that? That's that city in Ukraine.
12: Kyiv? No, that's too close to Kiev. Kyiv. Kyiv.
13: I don't know how to pronounce it. I just know I don't want to be sympathetic to either side.
14: Maybe just don't talk about it no more. How about that?
13: Done and done.
12: All right. Problem solved.
13: Problem solved. Ladies and gentlemen, anyway, rest in peace to Hayden.
12: That's so sad.
13: No word on the cause of death.
12: Well, they said save the cheerleader, you save the world, and the cheerleader died. What does that tell you, huh?
13: Yeah.
12: Oh, dear God.
13: What does it tell you?
12: Well, yeah.
13: No, so, really, what does it tell you, Bill?
12: Well, I was asking you.
13: You're the one that brought it up, huh?
12: Well, we have more of the celebrity news coverage coming up, top of the hour, next hour, along with the celebrity birthdays and all that. Now, if you don't get the next hour or any hour of the Walton Johnson Show, there are alternatives. We would never leave you hanging high and dry, so we have our app, which is free.
13: Yeah, you can listen on the app, either pre-recorded or live streaming. And you can also, scroll around, find one of the other affiliates.
12: Happen to be all over the internet with all the different affiliates and their websites. One more, before we leave celebrity world for just a second, speaking of being left high and dry.
13: Sure.
12: Cobra Kai villain, they call him, Martin Cove. He's was a villain before Cobra Kai. He's the guy that told Johnny to sweep the leg.
13: Sure.
12: That old actor, Martin Cove from Cobra Kai, had to be rescued from his home in Tennessee by boat. He, his girlfriend, his dog, trapped in the rising floodwaters. He says, of course, it's happening because of the overdevelopment in that area. Well, duh. Yeah, you cover the ground with concrete and the water has nowhere to go. That happens.
13: Wow.
12: Did you see the flooding?
13: It was pretty bad.
12: In Hawaii.
13: Yeah, we were just looking at footage.
12: Now that was a storm, son. Them rivers was up and running.
13: It looked like racing rapids in Colorado or something.
12: I mean, nobody would want to get on that.
13: No, absolutely not.
12: It was bad.
13: All right, kids, incoming.
10: Stupid people everywhere.
12: Stupid people.
10: Stupid people, they don't care because they're stupid.
13: And it's brought to you by
12: Haywood Harvest. Oh, the website, HaywoodHarvest.com or the Haywood Hemp Company. Search. You'll find it.
13: Check it out today. Haywood Harvest. Go ahead and search for that. Remember the promo code W&J.
12: That's a lot to remember.
13: Yeah.
12: Oh, I think you'll find that it's worth it.
13: No, it's not that hard. It's legal in all 50 states, thanks to Donald Trump.
12: Kenny remembered it? How hard can it be?
13: Haywood Harvest.
12: See? And what's the promo code?
13: W&J. Wand J.
12: He got 100%.
13: And they got a lot of great products for you, for your lover. Totally unrelated to those products are other products for your dog.
12: Oh, thank you for clearing that up.
13: Today we take you to, I guess this story starts in Portland, Oregon. Kenneth Voiles was homeless at the time. This is back in 2023. Breaks into a Touchstone granite and marble business. That's the name of the business. Through a damaged garage door in the middle of the night.
12: Did he really need some granite or marble? And I mean, if he needed it, he should take it, right? That's the new rules.
13: He planned. He admits he planned to steal a drill bag. A drill bag.
12: He needed to drill something, huh?
13: A drill bag, yeah.
12: Yeah.
13: The owner was there at the time. James Grant was working and living on the site, confronts him. Voiles' version goes like this. He said he apologized. Grant started throwing things. He grabbed bolt cutters to defend himself. Then Grant shot him multiple times without warning.
12: Uh-oh.
13: Including point-blank shot while saying you're going to die.
12: Well, all right then.
13: Grant's version is that Voiles got aggressive, raised the bolt cutters like he was about to attack, ignored commands to get on the ground, and Grant reasonably believed his life was in danger.
12: So you got two different guys telling the story. I guess he didn't die.
13: Fast forward to right now. Voiles is suing Grant and his company for $10 million. Hmm. That'd be $5 million compensation. Yeah, compensatory. Yeah. 5 million punitive.
12: Punitive.
13: Battery, assault, negligence, intentional infliction of emotional distress. No criminal charges were filed against the owner. The guy was convicted of burglary, but he wants $10 million. Break into a business, admit you were going to steal stuff, get shot, then sue for $10 million in emotional distress. Is this peak Portland or what?
14: That just has Portland written all over it. I don't know how much that drill bag was worth, but I'm guessing $10 million is more.
13: Yeah. Yeah, I think so, yeah.
14: Although the business, I got to say, that he chose to break into does not sound like a going concern to me. I mean, the guy that owned the company was sleeping in his business. It sounds like, you know, he was barely getting by.
13: Billiad, come on. The guy had a business in his home for tax purposes. Uh-huh. That's just smart.
14: Wink, wink, say no more. Hope the IRS doesn't get nosy. Sure.
13: Well, here's the guy that Billiad's trying to feed to the sharks at the IRS right now.
14: Just saying. Sounded like he was on shaky ground.
13: Here's the owner of the business, the man who shot the burglar, James Grant.
15: That's where it went right through my brain, that he is ready to attack me and stop me. When he picked up the bolt cutter and raised it and was starting to come at me. I was lucky I could run about 15 feet, grab my gun. He started coming at me this way. I told him multiple times, 3 to 4, maybe 5 times to get on the ground. I finally had to shoot. I only shot him when he was standing looking at me, ready to come at me. And then I just let him go because I just wanted it to be over.
13: Billy,
14: I got no problem with that.
13: What would you have done?
14: Probably something similar to that.
13: Guy breaks into my house, my business, in the middle of the night. I'm shooting him.
12: Did he break into his house or his business?
13: It's the same thing.
12: I know, but which is better or worse according to the law? Can you shoot somebody in your place of employment? Or is it better if it's where you live?
13: I don't know, but I'll bet old James Grant over here, I bet he could use a cold beer. And
14: I'm saying is, guy sleeping at his office. Maybe he was expecting to break in. I don't know. He's sleeping where he works. Sounds like he might have been struggling a little bit. And that's nothing wrong with that. You know, you got to struggle to get by these days. But I don't think he has $10 million is what my point is.
13: Yeah, I bet you're probably right.
14: Sue him for $30 million, $50 million, $1 billion.
13: A gajillion dollars.
14: Sure, because he ain't got that either.
13: We ought to invite him to Operation Comedy Therapy.
12: Everybody's invited, I thought.
13: Yeah, it's going down Labor Day weekend, Sunday, September 6th at the Tejas Brewery. The most important comedy show we throw every year. Last year, we raised over $100,000 for disabled military veterans, and it's a very good cause.
14: Well, I sure hope we raise at least that much, if not more. Otherwise, you got to hang your head in shame.
13: We're going to have a bunch of the top comedians there. And from around the state of Texas, a bunch of special guests. That's going to be a fun night of comedy and cold adult beverages and delicious, tasty snacks.
14: I'm ready now. That all sounds good.
13: Sunday, September 6th. Get your tickets right now. Wheelchairsforwarriors.org. What's stopping you? Not nothing.
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3: A meeting with Kim Jong-un later this year.
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5: Democratic Socialism.

0: question, and I know it's going to make y'all hate me.
1: Okay, go ahead.
0: But you know that guy in school or in the meeting at work, is there's everybody's wrapped up. Okay, I think that's it, unless there's questions. There's always that one guy that's like, yeah, I've got a question. And the rest of the group's like, oh, we were so close to getting out of here.
1: Sure.
0: My question is,
1: okay,
0: what was little Lena Hidalgo whining about yesterday?
1: Oh, I've got a good answer to this question.
0: I saw her on my TV for a few moments, and I couldn't tell what was her problem. All I could tell for sure was she looks pregnant.
1: Oh, yeah.
0: Is she pregnant, and is that what she was going on about?
1: I've got the answer to this question. The latest news about this, about Lena Hidalgo, and if you don't know, she is the Harris County judge, the most powerful elected official for the Democrats in the state of Texas. And the answer to this question is proudly brought to you by Operation Comedy Therapy 2026. I've been told we're not promoting it enough. It's coming up Labor Day weekend, Sunday, September 6th. Some of the top comedians in Houston. It is a surprise lineup of comics. We can't even tell you who's going to be there. Tickets are available right now. That's Sunday, September 6th at the Tejas Brewery. Come out, enjoy cocktails, beer. All the money goes towards a very good cause. All
0: right. Yes.
1: Lena Hidalgo is not running again. As you know, she got mono back in July. She publicly announced she contracted mononucleosis, and it happened right after she spent a lot of time around World Cup soccer players, leading some to wonder.
2: Uh-oh.
1: Now, you may remember she dumped her husband not long ago. They broke up. They got divorced.
0: Yeah, that was back in December of last year. So if she is in the family way, as they say, that might be a soccer player to be named later.
1: Right. Now, at the same time, that young man, emptied out his bank account to pay for her mental health sabbatical.
0: That husband?
1: Right.
0: Ex-husband.
1: Rumors abound around the community, and we have no idea if this is true. It might not even be true for legal purposes, that she likes pills. We don't know if that's true. We know that at some point when she came back from the mental health sabbatical, she put some weight on, my opinion, which might lead one to believe she did like pills, and then she got off of the pills.
0: Maybe that's what happened. But she was wearing like a chain belt, and it looked like it was accentuating a belly. Like she was actually trying to show it off a little bit. There's ways to, not look like that if you wanted to.
1: Do you remember when I ran in the same marathon as her?
0: And she the one and only marathon that you actually participated in so far?
1: I've been in two half marathons. I've been in one full marathon.
0: Mm-hmm.
1: She ran in the marathon. No one saw her anywhere the whole time.
2: Yeah, she allegedly ran. She started the marathon.
1: No one saw her.
2: We saw her start. And we saw her finish. What happened in between, ain't nobody know.
1: And didn't she run under a fake name? Do you remember?
0: Yes.
1: So you couldn't look up the photos of her on the marathon running one?
0: Yeah.
1: I don't think she ran in that marathon.
0: I don't think so either.
1: And if you look at a photo of her now, she looks kind of chubby.
0: Yeah, she does not look in good health. And when you hear her talk, she sounds like she is having a mental breakdown every single word she says.
1: She's proposing a tax rate hike to fund education, early childhood programs. Failed for the second year in a row.
0: That's that pet project to keep talking about her. She keeps bringing it up and they keep telling her no, and she keeps bringing it up again because she's a hard-headed woman.
1: So she's out pushing a tax hike right now, but she wants to let you know she's not the high-tax, progressive commie type you think she is.
2: But she is promoting a tax increase, but says she's not.
1: Now, I'm going to play a soundbite for you related to what we just told you.
0: Careful. Put all your drinks down. Swallow whatever you're chewing. Yeah, get ready.
1: I'm glad you said that. If anybody out there is drinking a cocktail or a coffee or
0: cocktail,
1: a Coke, or, well, there's the graveyard shifts just getting off work now.
0: Still.
1: You're not understanding how massive our audience is.
0: I'm not understanding anything
1: for
0: at all.
1: For some people, this is the end of the day. For some of them, it's the beginning. You got to cater to everyone, Mr. Kenneth. And that's, anyway, I assume everyone swallowed it by now. If you haven't, it's your fault. Here's the soundbite.
3: Of, the left and the right, and obviously I run on the blue side. But if you look at my record, you would consider me a fiscal conservative.
0: Sorry. I knew it was coming and it's still...
3: But if you look at my record, you would consider me a fiscal conservative.
1: Compared to what? Karl Marx?
0: I can't even imagine. But if she says it, the people that vote for her and enjoy that I guess they'll believe her.
1: Who are you, fiscal conservative, compared to Mao, Stalin, Lenin, Kim Jong-un? What the hell are you talking about?
0: It always just sounds like she's just about to just have to go back to her safe space and curl up in the corner in a fetal position to cover her with a thunder blanket because she's so crazy.
1: Doesn't it concern anyone that the most powerful elected Democrat in the state of Texas right now speaks as if she's always on the verge of a mental health collapse? She sounds like she's about to burst out into tears. And there are people actually considering right now putting her party in charge of everything.
3: But if you look at my record, you would consider me a fiscal conservative, certainly with respect to my colleagues. Over all these years, I've voted no on increases that three other colleagues have voted yes on.
1: Where our survey determined that to be a lie?
0: Yeah. How about that?
1: Guys, this isn't even the first year she's proposed this tax rate hike.
0: She keeps bringing it up and they keep slapping it down, but she's just stubborn.
1: She recently participated in the 2026 Pride Houston 365 parade. Remember they had a weather storm. They had like a rainstorm back in June. They had to reschedule it.
0: Yeah.
1: So that was last weekend. Now, when God tells you not to do something, I don't think you should mess with him, but that's just me.
0: You know. Opinions vary. You know how that goes.
1: She is celebrating Early Childhood Resiliency Fund. That's the thing. And wants to raise your taxes. Commissioner's Court media availability, August 17th. That was yesterday. That's how we got this little gem.
3: But if you look at my record,
0: yeah,
3: you would consider me a fiscal conservative.
1: The good news is after November, she leaves office. We'll probably never talk about her again.
0: Oh, I don't know about that.
4: Down like a clown, Charlie. Boop. Down like a clown, Charlie. Boop.
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0: Some people look at a flag swaying in the breeze at the White House and say, that's America. Whenever I see an American flag hung in a window of a basement apartment by guys who have better things to do with their money than buy curtains, I say, that's America to me. In America, there are 51 states. Or maybe it's 80 by now. Does England count? I'm not quite sure. The one thing I am sure of is, if I'm standing in a warehouse beside a time clock and a guy is punching in his best friend who's too hungover to get out of bed, I'm standing in America, the makeover capital of the world. The place where every young man has to answer in his heart the question, what do you love more, your girlfriend or your car? Where that young man can buy a beat-up car for $300, but has to spend $1,000 to insure it. The land where even a paperboy can auction the film rights to a book. America. In America, a woman on an assembly line works out her overtime in her head to infinity. And at the exact same moment, her husband gets into a car crash because he's looking at a girl in a tube top. America. A land where spelling doesn't count. People's pets do. Where else can a guy get a job riding a whale at Marineland? The land where a guy's girlfriend breaks up with him over the phone, so he takes a gun and kills the principal. Everyone's sad until they get the day off. Next week, another guy, another gal, another we can still be friends phone call. Uh-oh. The assistant principal gets killed, and everyone's sad because they don't get the day off, because he was only the assistant principal. America, a land of opportunity. Yes, that great lumbering beast that journeys tirelessly and stops only to eat a clubhouse sandwich and pick its teeth with a matchbook cover and fall asleep with the TV on. America, a place for America.
1: My God, right. It's 250th year celebrating. We needed that more than ever, don't you think?
2: Whoa.
1: I love that. Well, I don't love it, but yeah. The assistant principal thing was pretty funny.
2: No, it's fine. Hi, everybody. Welcome to the top of the hour here on your favorite morning radio show.
1: Top of the hour. Hey. Well, yeah, that's a DJ thing. You know, we always used to like say stuff like that.
2: Well, we're a little late for this. It's a Walton and Johnson Sports Report. It's probably brought to you by...
1: Me and you. Brought to you by all of us here working hard together. That's what it's brought to us by.
2: It's brought to you by Sunday, September 6th at Tejas Brewing Company. 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You can get your tickets at wheelchairsforwarriors.org. It will include a showcase of the greatest comedians in Houston, some very special guests on the night, people we can't even tell you about because we haven't paid for the rights to put their names on a flyer or advertise them publicly.
1: Okay, then.
2: But they've agreed to come out and perform.
1: For charity, that's a good thing.
2: In the past, we've had headliners like Alex Stein and Chad Prather, so who knows? Could it be Donald Trump? Could it be Paul Simon? Could it be Jim Carrey? The only way to know is to go and show up on the night.
1: Could it be Rodney Dangerfield?
2: No, he's dead.
1: But couldn't you just say it was anyway? Because none of the other guys are coming either.
2: There's just as good of a chance it's Rodney Dangerfield as there is that it's Donald Trump.
1: That seems fair.
2: But you never know.
1: Astros got him an afternoon game today. I mean, it's still afternoon here, but it's a really afternoon game in California where they're playing. Started 2:45 Central Time. That's a noon 45 over there on the West Coast. You know what I'm saying?
2: 2:45. What am I, Paris Hilton? I got to stay up all night to watch
1: that
2: game.
1: That's late.
2: That is too late for me.
1: There's still daylight out. That's all they're hoping for right there.
2: Okay.
1: Astros did lose to the Giants last night, however. 4-1. Rangers also lost, so they still a half game back. Astros still in the lead. And the Braves managed to pull off a great big victory last night. And that really don't change things too much for them because they have a 8.5 game lead over Philadelphia in the East. In the National League.
2: In their league.
1: Yeah.
2: Sure.
1: So that's the situation right there. other sports, Little League World Series, I told you that's going on. And it's just going to keep going on for like most of the month.
2: Was there a lawsuit? Little League games being played out in a courtroom? The boys from the Texas team, Bernie, thought they punched their ticket to the Little League World Series after beating Ascension Parish.
1: That's right. That's what I told you about yesterday.
2: Yeah, I didn't realize this was a lot more intense. Attorneys involved?
3: Now they're having to go to court?
2: Well, that's what it says here.
3: I thought that was the great thing about sports. They have rules. You stick to the rules. Everybody knows the rules. If you break the rules, you lose. And they broke the rules, didn't they?
2: A judge ordered Bernie to play Tulsa in a championship game. How about that?
3: Okay.
2: Wow.
1: So does that work for you?
2: Boy, the parents really get into Little League, don't they? Getting lawyers and judges involved. They are more involved than the kids are, and they're the ones in the game.
1: And now, tomorrow, preseason football get underway. That's, you know, NFL.
2: No, not for Aaron Rodgers.
1: No,
2: he's not. He's just going to watch, he said. And his coach said, that's fine. He's too old to injure himself in a preseason game.
3: It's like getting the good china out for a camping trip. There's no reason to do that.
2: Was it last season or two seasons ago he injured himself in the first game of the season?
3: Yeah, I think it was 2 years ago.
2: Yeah.
3: Wasn't it? And was he with the Jets then? Sounds like a self-inflicted wound to me.
2: All right, training camp in Metairie rolling along. Defense has been winning the red zone battles lately. Jordan dealing with a hamstring that could cost him the start of the regular season.
1: Yeah, he's right, though. He a man. He gonna man up.
2: Houston, Texas preseason opener Thursday night at home versus the Chargers. C.J. Stroud.
1: Seems to be like on Saturday, I think.
2: Yeah, I think so, too.
1: Texas on Thursday.
2: C.J. Stroud has been,
3: Not Shroud. No, that sounds bad.
2: Has been sharp in camp. That's what I was trying to say.
3: Yeah, I bet he ain't going to play neither, is he?
2: Probably not.
3: No, it's preseason.
2: Yeah, Tank Dell still working way back.
1: Tank. Got to stay healthy, Tank.
2: I like that his name's Tank. That's cool.
1: Bring it.
2: If you're a Cowboys fan, you'll be busy this weekend in a men's bathroom reaching through a tiny hole in the wall.
3: Stop that.
2: You know.
3: You're so mean.
2: Because they're gay. Because gay.
3: Oh, I didn't get it.
2: Just wrapped a joint practice with the Rams. The Cowboys are really disappointed. They thought getting rammed by men from California would mean something different.
3: Yeah, never mind.
2: Some more gay jokes. Do you see what I
3: mean? Yeah, but, you know, leave them wanting more.
2: And in Memphis, Tigers football under new coach Charles Huff just held Fan Fest, free open practices and autographs at Simons Bank Liberty Stadium. So that's
3: open practice, that means I could show up and maybe suit up and take a couple of reps.
2: Yeah, I think so.
3: That'd be cool.
2: Yeah.
3: I might make the team.
2: And our listeners in Memphis are enjoying the FedEx St. Jude Championship PGA playoffs opener underway.
1: That's always a good time right there. You know, making money for St. Jude and all. That's all I'm talking about.
2: Right. That's what I think so, too. Yeah, that's great.
3: If you are going to email us here at waltonjohnson.com, try to be more like Michelle.
2: What did Michelle do?
3: From Hattiesburg. She said, good morning, gents. I hope you're having a great morning.
2: We like that. Thank you, Michelle.
3: She talked about what we were talking about earlier about men competing in women's sports and it's wrong and all that.
2: Sure.
3: Then she gets to the good stuff here. Love you guys. You really do have a unique format. Your show is thought-provoking, intelligent, informative, and entertaining. You may never know how many people you're helping, but it's a substantial number. This isn't flattery. It's just the plain and simple truth. Thank you guys for the information, the laughs, and more importantly, the hope.
2: Well, I don't know much about Michelle, but whoever her husband is, he is a very lucky man.
3: Lucky, lucky man right there.
2: Yeah.
3: The hope, I think, is really what we're all looking for every morning when we tune in, aren't we?
2: Here's an email from Rick at the beach. Kenny, remember that while you occupy yourself with other things, the capacitors in your studio equipment are colluding with the capacitors in your synthesizer collection and plotting your electronic downfall. Well, I already knew that, Rick.
3: Oh, yeah, that's a given. Everybody knew that.
2: I've accepted that.
3: Yeah, that's a no-brainer then.
2: Lisa writes in, she saw a Tupperware Gate video this morning.
3: Oh, God, that Tupperware's still in the sink.
2: It's still in the sink down the hall. And frankly,
3: is she wondering why you don't just clean it up yourself?
2: Yesterday, I thought that Mark was the watermelon Nazi, but now I'm starting to learn there's a new Hitler in town. It's the guy that left that Tupperware in the sink.
3: You upset quite a few listeners yesterday when you called Mark a Nazi. He seemed to be, and happily, a long-term listener to the show. you referring to him as a Hitler,
2: I believe. A watermelon Hitler.
3: Watermelon Hitler has caused him to never, ever listen again. He's not listening right now because of you.
2: Look, as an American right-wing, middle-class, white, cisgender, male, heteronormative member of the patriarchy, I get called Hitler and Nazi all the time. I didn't realize that was so upsetting
3: to
2: people.
3: You should know how hurtful it can be then.
2: The lady at the deli across the hall calls me Hitler every time I walk in there.
3: That's funny, too. She gets the biggest kick out of it.
2: She goes, oh, look at that. Here comes Chicken Club Hitler. And then I get the Chicken Club sandwich.
3: I think she actually thinks that's your name.
2: Yeah.
3: Yeah, because she didn't know who Hitler was.
2: There's this woman in my building, and every time we both own a bulldog, and every time she sees me, she calls me, what is it, Brett? And I don't have the heart to tell her my name's not Brett.
3: You're not Brett.
2: It's been going on for months now.
3: You're Brett now.
2: She knows Milton. She's like, oh, Milton, I love Milton. Yeah,
3: get that name
2: she
3: right.
2: She goes, Brett, are you going to the park later? I'm like, I'm going. Me, Brett Webster, I'm heading down to the park right after this. And I'm like, thanks a lot. And then I called her. I didn't know what her name was. She's a black lady, but I don't want to assume I know what her name is. So I'm going to call her Chang or something like that.
1: Chang. What you talk about, Willis?
2: Well, I don't stereotype. Just because you're black doesn't mean you can't have a Chinese surname.
3: Could be her name.
2: Yeah, exactly.
4: Oh, I don't want her. You can have her. She's too fat for me.
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25: I'm just looking around the room here and I'm noticing nobody seems to be floating above the floor. You're all still attached to the floor or the ground in some way, right?
26: Why would we be floating above the floor? Is this space news?
25: Today is the day that we were supposed to lose gravity. Now, I don't know if they meant all gravity, if they just mean we're supposed to lose a little bit of gravity. Maybe if we had a scale in here, we could get on it and see if we weigh less right now.
26: I'm sorry,
25: There's all kinds of planetary things going on. And I know you're gay for space. I don't know if you're gay for astrology kind of space or astronomy.
26: Is this astronomy or astrology?
25: Yeah, more me than Lee. But the planets are aligning. I forgot to look. It was supposed to, before sunrise this morning, you're going to see like six planets all lined up in the eastern sky just before the sun came up. And I forgot to look, but I guess that was one of the reasons gravity was supposed to be affected here, because the planets were pulling in a different direction or something. I don't know.
26: You're making us do this.
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25: And it's brought to you by the return of Mike Lindell. Yeah. 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
26: That's right. 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
0: And that promo code one more time.
26: WJ.
0: Dog. Fist bump me on that, man.
26: Yeah, yeah. I'm going to fist you. All right, ladies and gentlemen, right now in Greenland, Iceland, and Spain, there's a total eclipse happening.
25: Yeah, that too. We don't get that here. We don't get the planet alignment thing, and now the sun is going to disappear. And then the only opportunity we ever have to play the song.
26: That's true, yeah. When else would you get to hear this unless you listen to adult contemporary radio sometime around lunch?
25: In an elevator.
26: Yeah, that's a good point. It's happening right now. The path of totality lasts up to 2 minutes. Partial views for a big chunk of Europe, Russia, and even the northeastern U.S. I think they mean Canada. NASA's live streaming it with balloons and high-altitude jets chasing the shadow. Don't stare at the sun, dummy. Who do you think you are, Donald Trump?
25: Yeah, you can't do that. Only he can do that.
26: That's right. He has the power to do it. And as this is happening, a bonus cosmic doubleheader, the meteor shower peaks tonight into early Thursday under a new moon. A new moon, Mr. Kenneth.
25: Uh-huh. I like the old moon fine, but keeps renewing itself. Is this the Leonid meteor shower or some other one? That's the only one I know the name of.
26: It's called the Perseid.
25: Oh, the Perseid?
26: Perseid, yeah.
25: Yeah.
26: SpaceX is on an absolute tear. Just launched another 24 Starlink satellites from Vandenberg yesterday, wrapping a doubleheader day after sending more up from Florida. Falcon 9s are basically the Uber of orbit at this point.
25: No way.
26: And a little progress on Artemis. NASA just joined the Orion crew in service modules for Artemis 3. Solid rocket boosters are stacking, engines delivered, still targeting the mid-2027 low Earth orbit test flight with the lander docking practice. Moon landing later, but the hardwire is moving along.
0: All right, now what did all that you just said, what did that actually mean?
26: We're going to go to the moon. They're getting ready to go to the moon. The whole Artemis thing. It's the Orion crew, and that's what that is. Yeah.
25: I thought Elon was focusing on Grimes County now. It sounds like he's focusing on space still.
26: Turns out you can chew gum and walk at the same time, Billy. Plus, he's not really doing this. People are doing it for him.
25: He hires people, believe it or not. He's not doing all that work himself.
26: Honestly, he's probably doing ketamine at a rave right now if we're...
25: And can you blame him?
26: No.
25: I mean, if you had all the money in the world, and he does seem to have almost all of it, wouldn't you just be doing something right now?
26: Guys, it's an exciting time. While Earth is busy with primaries and alligators and catering truck escapes, the sky is delivering an eclipse, a meteor shower, and nonstop stars.

0: groceries at the Trader Joe's?
1: Yeah. Yeah. That's how I'll do you.
0: Good for you, Scaramucci. Good to see you keep your chin up, buddy. That's fantastic. Hey, I want you to imagine you just bought a new house and you're about to send your kids to school in this new neighborhood. And you start to notice things. People are stealing my garbage cans. There's always graffiti on the side of the wall. Huh, all my child's classmates are gang members. But I remember not only asking the realtor about these things, actually looking at raw data that said there wasn't a crime issue and the local schools were good.
1: Well, all right, then. So everything's good.
0: No, it's not.
1: No.
0: Democrats decided that telling homebuyers about crime and bad schools was, anybody?
1: Racist.
0: Because math is?
1: Racist.
0: That's correct.
1: And statistics are racist?
0: Oh, they always are.
1: Yeah.
0: So they actually gagged the real estate industry.
1: Uh-huh. Oh, not just one agent. Okay.
0: Billy, that's not a sex thing.
1: I got you. Okay.
0: Trump's housing.
1: You gag a real estate agent?
0: No, Billy, stop. Trump's housing and urban development team there just told them to knock it off. Families first, DEI second. Day six of the Biden administration, there were brand new executive memos to the HUD.
1: That's good.
0: Right, exact housing and urban development. Diverse and inclusive communities strengthen our democracy. Can I translate what that means?
1: Oh, God. Here it comes.
0: Real estate agents, stop answering the two questions every parent actually asks. Is it safe? Are the schools good?
1: Oh, boy.
0: You think I'm kidding? The real estate platforms got the message loud and clear. Realtor.com, Zillow, they all yanked crime data off their sites. They found ways to manipulate it. Redfin goes full cult and posts a blog declaring neighborhood crime data doesn't belong on real estate sites. Because nothing says customer service like hiding the dead bodies.
1: Right. That's upsetting.
0: The National Association of Realtors put up a helpful webpage, quote, how to handle client questions about schools and neighborhoods, end quote. Advice, point the buyers somewhere else. Don't dare give them the facts yourself. You might get sued under disparate impact theory or noticing realty.
1: What a world we live in. That's just incredible, isn't it?
0: They said, we want more of the pale-faced, cracker-faced honkaloids to move into East Houston and similar areas, and they're just not going there. What can we do about it? Let's change the rules. And that's what they did. So now Trump is walking it back. He's getting ready. Well, he's not walking it back. He's erasing what the Biden administration did.
1: When you said Trump was walking it back, I pictured him trying to, like, moonwalking like Michael, you know, trying to give one of these. A lot of people say Trump shouldn't be doing that or couldn't be doing that, and he did it anyway. I don't think you ought to be doing no moonwalking, though.
0: You know, he is a good dancer, but it usually doesn't involve much footwork.
1: A lot of footwork.
0: The stuff with the arms.
1: Just the pumping of the fists.
0: It always looks like he's punching two guys, but he doesn't even care that he's punching them. He's not even looking at them while he does it.
1: That ain't no biggie.
0: Yeah. That's amazing. Did you know the synthesizer from this song just sold for $500,000?
1: I heard. Isn't that amazing?
0: $500,000.
1: Oh, look at the time.
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13: 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That man was Jeffrey Epstein, and he had set up a system designed to bring him underage girls. Local police and the federal government would investigate and, by their count, find dozens of victims. Epstein would become one of the world's most infamous predators, a man who could have faced decades in prison but served just 13 months in his own wing of a county jail.
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17: New York, Palm Beach, New Mexico, Paris, Virgin Islands, and each one of those residences is an alleged crime scene.
13: 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Truth and Lies, Jeffrey Epstein.
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18: That's what I'm talking about. Well, that's what we were talking about yesterday. The soundtrack from the Vietnam War.
4: A lot of stuff that was supposed to be anti-American and anti-military ended up unintentionally being pro-American and pro-military.
18: Or we just didn't notice and we just kept going.
4: Well, this was an anti-American protest song, but doesn't this make you feel patriotic?
18: Yeah, it does.
4: And then, Apocalypse Now? You ever watch that?
18: I think I have, yeah.
4: That was supposed to be a movie about how war is awful, but it kind of romanticizes it, doesn't it?
18: Does it? Well, from, you know, if you're a real warrior, yeah.
4: Yeah, what kind of question is that, Mr. Kevin?
18: A warrior needs war, you know what I'm saying?
4: Thank you.
18: Oh, good Lord. None of you boys are warriors and never have been. Stop it.
4: Well, I wasn't, but Billy, didn't you have a story about how...
18: Yeah, I don't want to get into all the details of that kind of thing, but let's just say, you know, No, I can't talk about it.
4: All right. A Russian national just popped into Louisiana hauling 800 pounds of meth in an 18-wheeler. 40 tons, by the way.
18: 40 tons of meth?
4: No, the 18-wheeler.
18: Or the truck.
4: Remember the guy? It was real important to him that we get the weight of the truck.
18: Sure.
4: Right? Yeah. It was a 40-ton 18-wheeler. One of the biggest busts in state history, because nothing says open borders or a feature, not a bug, like imported crystal from the motherland.
18: Absolutely. What did they do with all of it?
4: Well, they arrested the guy and put it into evidence, I think. Livingston Parish deputies pulled over an 18-wheeler.
18: Oh, boy. They got all that drug in Livingston Parish lockup?
4: Well, yeah, why?
18: Okay, I just check on it occasionally. Make sure it's all still there.
4: Come on, this is the law enforcement in Denham Springs. They were on I-12 in Denham Springs,
18: yeah,
4: 20
18: right
4: miles outside of Baton Rouge.
18: Sure, right there.
4: And that's when behind the wheel was Anton Vitalievich. It was a Russian guy. He's a deportable Russian national. They arrest him first for being in the country illegally. That gives them probable cause to search the trailer. K-9 unit goes to work and hits the jackpot. Apparently,
18: oh, that's cool.
4: 789 pounds of raw methamphetamine. Tinfoil wrapped bricks stacked high enough to need scaffolding to inspect the truck roof.
18: Oh, my God.
4: I got to think, if you're moving that kind of freight, and I don't know much about trafficking meth, but at least get the driver to be a legal citizen so they don't have cause to check the truck.
18: But they didn't think like that, did they?
4: Criminals are stupid, Billy. I don't know if you've heard that or not.
18: I have heard that.
4: Sheriff Jason doesn't hold back. He said it was one of the largest methamphetamine seizures in Livingston and Louisiana history. Livingston Parish.
18: Livingston, yeah.
4: The Russian gets handed straight over to ICE. He's sitting in custody now. Authorities still haven't said what triggered the original traffic stop, but, you know, he's an illegal immigrant with 700 pounds of meth. I don't think anyone cares at this point.
8: Might have been a bad taillight. You'd be shocked at how many times people get pulled over for driving with a busted taillight.
4: Well, you remember what just happened at the Department of Transportation. These illegal immigrants aren't supposed to be driving trucks anymore, much less trucks filled with meth.
18: Especially if they can't read English.
4: Yeah, back in February, there was another bust. Same parish, 360 pounds of meth. That one involved drivers from Honduras and El Salvador. Look, I don't know if meth traffickers listen to the radio show, but I think we've pretty easily identified why they keep getting caught here.
18: I think we have. Maybe we ought to stop giving them pointers.
4: I don't think they're listening.
18: Okay, good.
4: Anyway, while the usual suspects keep telling us the border's secure, a Russian guy is rolling through the bayou with enough meth to light up half the Gulf of America.
8: You think somebody ratted him out, or do you think that's just good law enforcement at work? Because it seemed like most of the time when they pull over these big buses or 18-wheelers loaded down with drugs or illegals, somebody dropped a dime. Somebody told them ahead of time where it was going, and they intercepted along the way. That's how it worked.
4: Didn't Beverly Hills cops start off with
18: cigarettes?
4: Cigarettes.
18: Yeah.
4: It was a truck full of stolen cigarettes.
18: Yeah, they didn't have the stamp or whatever they're supposed to have or something. I don't know.
4: Boy, when you look back on it, as great as that movie was at the time, it really doesn't make any sense. Here you got a black cop, right, going after people for stolen cigarettes in a truck in Detroit, where I know they have bigger problems than that.
18: Yeah, even back then, I'm pretty sure they did.
4: Oh, yeah, back then. And then what happens?
8: And then he goes out to L.A., where he just happened to run into some fine-looking friend of his from back in the day.
4: Hot blonde chick.
8: And he don't try to pop that.
4: No, there's no romantic storyline at all.
8: No, none of that.
4: Totally platonic storyline.
18: I think they kept it out because everybody just suspected that was what would happen, and so they tried to go a different direction.
4: It was a hair before my time. Obviously, I saw the movie years later, but is it because it would have been an interracial thing? Is that what Pete was controversial?
18: I don't know if that would have been a problem or not at that point. I don't feel like it should have been, but I think it was just like it was so expected that, you know, Eddie's gonna get the girl that he didn't try to get the girl because, you know, it was his friend, and he was concerned about the dead guy, too. That was that.
4: But nowadays, you know, interracial relationships, people love them.
18: Well, yeah, they would have been upset if they didn't do it, because they would have said, you know, she didn't want to do it with him because he's black. And that would have been a problem.
4: We had an interracial couple in the front row of our comedy show a couple weeks ago in Mobile, Alabama.
8: Did you make fun of them?
4: Well, the guy was like Darius Rucker. We leaned more into that than the fact that they were interracial. Yeah. But everybody loved it. It was great to have them there because it made we all felt less racist knowing that they were in the audience.
18: Sure, even if you didn't even know who they were or their names or anything about them.
4: Man, I really hope we have an interracial couple this Saturday night at the Hippodrome Theater in downtown Waco.
18: You're going to be in Waco this weekend.
4: Yeah, this weekend, we're going to be
18: at the Hippodrome?
4: Yeah.
18: Saturday night, you say, huh?
4: Well, if we could find an interracial couple to sit in the audience, we will, that's for sure. Mm. If we don't have one, I don't know what we're going to do.
8: You ever thought about paying them?
4: Paying them to have sex with each other? I think that's
8: just
4: illegal.
8: Just sit next to each other and act like they like each other.
4: Can you do that?
18: I don't think you should.
4: Do we have that kind of thing in Waco?
18: That sounds like the kind of thing TV people do. They fake stuff all the time. Radio, we don't fake stuff like that. We're authentic.
4: Well, while we're on the topic here of what's going on in Waco, boy, we do have some news, and it is concerning, involving a Waco man fatally ambushing his cousin who let him take a shower inside his house.
18: Huh.
4: Yeah.
18: That's confusing. He let him in to take the shower, then ambushed him?
4: Yeah.
18: Okay, ambush might be the wrong word here, but I'm just, it's just me.
4: You ever been to Waco before?
18: I have, plenty of times.
4: Very nice people. But there's a handful that just don't act right.
18: Well, that's like everywhere.
4: This was last weekend, Sunday, 9:47 p.m., showering time at Summer Avenue in Waco. Police respond to a shooting call, and they find 49-year-old Yatanka Kaloon dead inside his home.
18: That of the famous Waco Kaloons?
4: That's right. Yeah. And inside there, according to the arrest warrant, the victim's wife was there. Michael Calhoun, the cousin, showed up sweaty and asked to use the shower. The couple let him in, sat him on the couch while he cleaned up. Calhoun comes out of the bathroom and says, "This is for you." Opens fire on his cousin. The wife drops to the floor under the table. Calhoun, it doesn't explain which one, tries to shoot her too, probably Michael, but runs out of bullets. She runs into the bedroom closet. He tells her, "Don't do it," then leaves the house. She comes out, finds her husband filled with bullets.
18: He said, "Don't do it to her." But don't do what?
4: I don't know. Call the cops, I guess. I don't know what it. Anyway, she's able to give police the suspect's address. Officers arrest Michael Calhoun a short time later.
8: It sounds like the other two was scheming and plotting against him while he was showering. That's what I think happened. Yeah, he was right to defend himself against the scheming and the plotting, it sounds like, because she was about to get after him.
4: What, Bill, Mr. O, what are you talking about?
18: I think we missed a step here somewhere.
4: No, it doesn't sound
18: He just came out shooting?
4: That's what it says, yeah.
8: Well, yeah, but after they were scheming and plotting against him. That's how they do that.
4: Family lets a relative in for basic hospitality, ends with a man dead in his own living room and a wife hiding in the closet.
18: Did he try to shower with the wife? I'm still confused about the whole showering part.
4: Well, this is a local news outlet in Waco. They're not giving us that information. But there is one underlying lesson here. Never do anything nice for anyone ever.
18: Hopefully this didn't take place anywhere near Chip and Joanna's place. You know, it would have spoiled the mood.
4: Well, you know, on the plus side, if that is the case, then at least we know there was no popcorn ceiling in the house.
18: Or everybody knew exactly what time it was.
4: Good point.
19: Walk in the back as Tom O'Brien looks on.
20: Personal foul, 69, offense. He was giving them the business.
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22: 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But even though we're expecting a below average season in the Atlantic, it's very important to understand that it only takes one.
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30: Episode 2 of Ted Lasso is available now. I'm as aggravated as everybody else is about this one episode at a time thing.
4: Checks.
30: They spoiled us. They got us used to release the season. You know they have it. It's all already in the can. All they got to do is let it go.
4: Is there someone that says you have to watch it now? Why don't you just watch it in 2 or 3 weeks?
30: I know, but it's available. Same thing with this Reacher guy now. I don't know if they're going to release the season or if it's just the first episode tonight, but...
4: You're still going to reward him with your ratings after what he said about you?
30: I don't reward him. I'm just letting you know it's available.
4: Billy Ed?
30: You make that decision yourself. I ain't decided yet.
4: He really hates America.
30: Oh, I know. He don't like anything about this country, and everything I like about it, he don't.
4: It's weird because we keep giving him money and making him famous, but he didn't like us, you know?
30: Mm-mm, not a bit.
4: All right, Houston, Texas. But
30: you make an exception for music. Why can't somebody make an exception for a TV show or a movie?
4: I think that's a fair response. I love music, and there's not a lot of right-wing music that's any good.
30: And he makes an exception for Willie, just like you do.
4: Someone's probably writing an angry email right now.
30: Oh, Kenny, you know they are.
4: Kenny, how do you not know about the most popular country music singer in upstate Montana? MAGA Michael or America Amos. Or anyway, Sunday morning, 9:30 a.m. You know where that Home Depot's at on Bel Air Boulevard?
30: Yeah.
4: Right. This is a Houston story, but it's relevant to all of our audience because it is a national issue here. There's a shooting and a man calls the Houston Police Department. Someone in black just fired a pistol multiple times. Someone in black.
30: Somebody wearing black. Probably is what he meant. Somebody in black.
4: Yeah, not saying anything about his race. Officers roll up, talk to the caller. He describes the shooter and points them to the shell casings on the ground. Cops search the area and they arrest David Elias Menendez, age 24, on unlawful possession of a firearm by a felon. The guy has a lengthy local rap sheet, including a terroristic threat charge filed just 2 days earlier.
8: Oh, that's not good.
4: Then officers head back to the scene and they arrest the original caller, the guy who reported the shooting.
8: No, wait, they arrested the dude that reported what'd they get him for?
4: Well, he was in the country illegally. This was outside of Home Depot.
30: And he was still there.
4: The police report's clear. The feds grabbed him on their own. HP didn't have anything to do with it. So the witness is now in ICE custody. And HPD still manages to do a show-up ID. He confirms Menendez is the shooter. But he's not supposed to be in America, so he's probably got to go. And people are mad about this.
30: But the shooter was not from here, or the guy that reported the shooter was not from here?
4: Well, the witness wasn't supposed to be here, but it kind of sounds like maybe the shooter, too.
30: I was like, maybe they knew each other.
4: And apparently, DA Sean Tierra, very mad about this. He says, how can you arrest the witness? Well, the witness was doing something illegal. What do you mean, how can we arrest him? Council member Tiffany Thomas piles on, we did a good job of getting immigrants to call law enforcement. What did you do, Tiffany?
30: Right.
4: What did you do? What did you do to get them to do that? Weeks of protest in Houston after a fatal ICE shooting last month, and people just don't get it. If you're an illegal immigrant, you're not supposed to be here. Thank you for calling the cops, but it doesn't change the fact that you're not supposed to be here.
30: But people have called the cops before because somebody stole their drugs, and then they wonder why they got arrested. You told the cops you had drugs.
4: Yeah.
30: It's not real bright, is it?
4: Someone stole all my meth. Yeah, maybe don't have meth. I don't know what to tell you, dude. You know? Okay, so Wisconsin Democrat primary still being certified.
30: Wisconsin's lost, man. Right? Is that the one that's just gone? Or is it Minnesota? Or is it Michigan?
4: Yes.
30: All of the above.
4: Yeah,
30: we've lost, luckily the northern states, you know how they are.
4: But one thing we know, beautiful Francesca Hong will never be governor.
30: Well, I wouldn't say never.
4: Her dream is to be a sports journalism, she said, but she couldn't make it happen, so she got into politics.
30: She couldn't make that happen now. What's she going to do?
4: Well, maybe fall back on her original dream, sports journalism.
30: Yeah.
4: That's what I would do.
30: Or?
4: I wanted to, you know.
30: Meet Kenny and let him pay for everything.
4: Francesca Hong, she's not exactly my type. Have you seen her forehead? You could land a helicopter on it.
30: You mean it's a 5-head?
4: Yeah.
30: Maybe a 6.
4: Besides, I have a girlfriend. She's very beautiful. She's charming. She prosecutes pedophiles for a living. She's basically an American hero. And I admire that. What's so funny? What, you like pedophiles or something?
30: Still get emails about Mark, the watermelon Hitler. He's not listening, so we can talk about him if we want.
4: Mark, if you're listening, I'm sorry. I'll buy you watermelon.
30: No, he's not listening. He said he will find something effing else to listen to when he got real mad yesterday.
4: I'm kind of surprised that a guy that's been listening to this radio show for years
30: doesn't have a sense of humor.
4: Would get mad about something like that.
30: Well, it's funny when it's about other people.
4: You
30: attacked Mark, and that's not funny.
4: People come to our comedy shows because they want to get roasted.
30: So this emailer just wrote, because he also put sea salt on his watermelon, which we didn't have a problem with. He said, do lesbians put sea salt on their watermelons, or is that just gay guys with bow ties?
4: That's a good question.
30: Oh, leave Mark alone.
4: That is a good question.
18: So now he's gay Hitler watermelon? Gay watermelon Hitler?
4: I think if you wear a bow tie, it means you're a Muslim, right? Black Muslim. Oh, I called Mark Hitler and he's a black Muslim.
18: You feel bad, don't you?
4: I shouldn't have done that.
30: Yeah, no. See, you didn't know what you were stepping off into.
4: All right, here's another one of those stories you're not going to like involving a workplace argument over a soda pop that ended with a 56-year-old husband and father shot in the back at a U-Haul facility in West Nashville.
18: Did Luigi do it?
4: No.
18: He's a back shooter, you know.
4: Tuesday, August 4th, 5 p.m., U-Haul on Annex Avenue in West Nashville. Two co-workers, a 56-year-old white guy, it doesn't matter, named Frederick Lighton, and a 23-year-old guy named Devin, who's not white, got into a verbal spat over a drink that Rice had purchased.
18: Mm-hmm.
4: Or so they claim. Mm-hmm. Lighton does the grown-up thing, turns around and walks back to his workstation.
18: Oh, turned his back on him. Oh, turn your back on me, fool.
4: Dispute over, right? Moments later, Rice walks up behind him, pulls out a handgun, and empties it into his back.
30: Ouch.
4: Multiple shots, point blank, on the job, broad daylight, dead as a doornail.
18: That'll do her.
4: Yeah,
18: multiple shots in the back.
4: Yeah.
18: You know, you got some good stuff back there.
4: You got
18: lungs back here. You got your kidneys back here.
4: Sometimes I keep a backpack back there filled with snacks.
30: And also you have your spine back there.
4: I like that, too.
30: You probably want to keep intact.
4: Well, it turns out all that stuff is pretty important. He died at Vanderbilt University Medical Center.
30: I hate that.
4: Rice pockets the gun, grabs his backpack, calmly walks away from the scene. Calmly. Metro Nashville police arrest him. He admits during questioning that, yes, he argued about the drink and shot the guy, charged with criminal homicide, now in custody.
30: Mm-hmm.
4: U-Haul puts out a statement. They are shocked and deeply saddened. Yeah, no kidding.
18: Well, they shouldn't have done something like that then.
4: I don't think they did anything.
30: Yeah, but they still felt responsible.
4: Yeah, I think they just felt bad.
30: Or at least sad. Back to Mark and Mike for a minute. Mark, the Hitler. Mike, the Mussolini.
4: Sure.
30: This guy wrote in, he said, Mussolini Mike sounds like the kind of guy you might want to have a beer with. Watermelon Hitler sounds like a very uptight person.
4: You could have a beer with him, but not a soda pop at a U-Haul Nashville facility.
30: People need to learn to relax and laugh at themselves a little bit. I, for one, have a cat, says the emailer, and I enjoy hearing you guys make fun of people with cats.
4: You know how they are.
30: Let everybody just, you know, lighten up. Can you lighten up?
4: It's not that we have a problem with people with cats. We just wonder why you've decided to have the lowest possible standards in life for what you're allowing into your house. You know, that cat actually poops in your house.
30: Right there in the house, no apologies.
4: And it doesn't respect you. But I'm glad you enjoy the show.
30: Another emailer suggests maybe, Hitler, Watermelon Hitler, should go to one of Kenny's comedy shows and heckle the crap out of him while he's on stage. Heckle him until he runs off the stage crying like a little girl. And I'd buy a ticket for that.
4: While we don't want people to heckle us on stage because it interrupts the show, we are prepared for that.
18: Oh, yeah, bring it.
4: I promise you, you will regret it.
18: Yeah, I dare you. Bring it.
4: I'm a trained professional. I have a microphone, and I'm very loud even without one.
30: That's very true.
4: Yeah.
30: He is quite loud.
4: Exactly. Are you going to have a cookie-eating contest with the Cookie Monster?
18: I wouldn't do that.
6: It ends up, when you do communism right, it works perfectly, and everyone loves it.
7: And it only took 200 million starving to get here.
6: That's less than half as many as we thought.
9: Walton and Johnson.
10: 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For the Atlantic hurricane season, NOAA is predicting a below normal season for 2026. But even though we're expecting a below average season in the Atlantic, it's very important to understand that it only takes one.
23: The one place for the information you need when you need it.
10: We have had Category 5s make landfall in the past during below average seasons.
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0: there.
1: Cross-Canadian Rambling?
0: I knew it. Yes, I thought that sounded familiar. I haven't heard that song, but I'm familiar with their work.
1: It's called Alabama.
0: Yeah. Well, okay then.
1: Pretty good stuff there.
0: I like them.
1: Yeah, me too. It's a good song.
0: All right, do you guys remember the little Spanish enclave that's really not in Spain? It's on Northern Africa called Ceuta?
1: It's near the coast of it's where all the Moroccans came.
0: Yeah, they just overwhelmed it with an influx of illegal immigrants that just took over.
1: Like
0: 2 weeks ago. The Spanish Civil Guard has now confirmed that there have been 15 rapes in Ceuta.
1: And how many rapes before that happened?
0: Less.
1: Like a lot less. That's, huh?
0: 15 rapes just this month, in the last 2 weeks, basically. What are we at, the 18th here? In 18 days, 15 rapes. And the takeover has just turned the beach into, it was a beautiful beach, and now it's just trashed. Women are reportedly fleeing the city now in great numbers as sexual violence spreads. They said, including a 10-year-old sexually assaulted by 3 Moroccans. The latest rape reportedly.
1: A 10-year-old? Jesus.
0: Yeah. The 3 migrant brothers reportedly assaulted a 10-year-old girl. Investigation ongoing, regarding that incident.
1: I think I can explain what's happening here. This Spanish island was a relatively quiet, peaceful, communal place where a lot of people knew each other.
0: Mm-hmm.
1: And when these Moroccans arrived, they really liked raping.
0: Yes. Oh, they kind of insist on it.
1: Raping is kind of their thing. The way Billy Ed loves brisket and college football.
0: And hunting and fishing. Don't forget hunting and fishing.
1: Kind of like how Mr. Kenneth is into shoes or whatever. Well, these guys, their thing is rape.
0: That's their thing.
1: Yeah.
0: And they brought it with them when they came over.
1: Sure, yeah. It didn't.
0: Migrant invasion.
1: Swimming across the the bay there or whatever, that doesn't make you stop loving rape.
0: Mm-mm-mm.
1: If anything, it might all that time, the physical exercise might even get them reared up and excited about rape.
0: Oh, dear.
1: Plus, there's a whole new batch of people they never raped before.
2: Well, now it's that, like, all the women are leaving, so are they going to start raping the dudes now, the ones that are just left behind, or are they going to follow the women where they go next?
1: Well, this is kind of a catch-22 here, because apparently these men are from a Muslim country.
0: Yeah.
1: And the Muslims have been known to have sex with goats.
0: Oh, yeah.
1: So if the women aren't available, I got to think, if you're a 4-legged mammal on that island,
0: I'd be careful.
1: I'd start looking around when you cross the street,
0: I mean, raping is obviously terrible, bad, horrible crime, but also, just look how they have destroyed that beautiful beach area. It looks like a homeless encampment in San Francisco or Los Angeles now. That's how bad it's gotten.
1: And it looks almost as bad as Venice Beach.
0: Yeah.
1: Yeah.
0: Oh, that's that too.
1: Well, it is a homeless encampment, but I'm sure there's some liberal screaming at a radio or a iPhone right now saying, no, it's houseless. They're houseless.
0: Uh-huh. That's what they are.
1: You can't. An immigrant can't be illegal, they'll tell you.
0: They will tell
1: you.
0: Well,
1: these are. I think if you came here without a passport or a visa and you're raping, sounds illegal.
2: It does.
1: Because even if you had the visa, you still can't rape,
0: Did anybody ever tell them don't? Just don't, okay?
1: Yeah. All right.
0: I don't know if it helps.
1: In the meantime, back here in the United States, those so-called free smart thermostats the electric companies are offering people.
0: Oh, yeah. Yeah, people love to put those in the house and let the government take charge of that aspect of their world.
1: Well, that seems to be what's happening, Billy. These things are all about control. Also, don't sign up for any conservation program with these companies. A Colorado mom says her electric company locked her thermostat at 79 degrees during a heat wave, giving her a message that the power grid was too taxed to accommodate a decrease.
0: Mm, good excuse.
1: Meet Kyrie Baker. Kyrie says she had enrolled in the Xcel Energy program. It allows the company to adjust the customer's AC during periods of high demand. During a recent stretch of extreme heat, Kyrie, that's her name, said she tried to lower the temperature in her home and found she could not.
0: How infuriating that must be.
1: Her thermostat displayed a message. It doesn't say what the message says, but I'm guessing it was stop being a weather Nazi.
0: Yeah.
1: You're causing climate change. The next time there's an eclipse and an earthquake, it's your fault.
0: That's right.
1: Climate change, obviously.
0: Clearly. Yeah. Everybody knows that.
1: Kyrie says, I just wanted to set it to 75 because that's how she talks. Something very reasonable so my daughter could fall asleep, says Kyrie. It was kind of annoying. Well,
0: you get 75?
1: You get what you vote for.
0: Who tolerates 75? I mean, I'll take a loan out if I have to pay my electric bill, but I'm not sleeping at 75 degrees at night. No.
1: Sounds like complete hell.
0: Yes, it does.
1: Well, don't sign up. What did you think was going to happen when you signed up for the energy conservation plan?
0: Yeah, you just, free stuff. I'll take all the free stuff. I love free stuff. That's what all the New Yorkers were thinking. And that commie comes into town and starts making promises. Yeah, give me free stuff, free stuff. They forget, yeah, along with you getting the free, you give away all your freedoms, okay? You got free, they took your freedom.
1: Oh, the commie thing. You reminded me of something else I wanted to talk about here. How many Chi-Com spies took advantage of the Chinese national marriage sham?
0: I wonder.
1: The DOJ is announcing criminal charges over an extensive marriage fraud scheme that involved more than 1,000 sham marriages between Chinese nationals and American citizens. AG Todd Blanche says this is one of the largest marriage fraud prosecutions in United States history. There's a 21-page indictment secured in New York's Southern District, and you know how good they are in that court.
0: Of course.
1: And it alleged that the marriage scheme ran from 2016 to 2026, was facilitated by a bunch of defendants, Amy Chang, Zhao Mai Chan, and Gang Zhang.
0: Really?
1: The sham marriages were arranged to help assist Chinese nationals obtain, well, you get how it works, yeah.
0: They all want to be the next Fang Fang? Is that kind of where they're headed?
1: Fang Fang's in the news today. Did you know that?
0: Because of the reports that came out about, what's his face, Swalwell?
1: Yeah. Eric Swalwell. I was reluctant to even talk about this because he's totally irrelevant now. But suspected Chinese honeypot Fang Fang solicited illegal donations for Eric Swalwell. The FBI knew, and they dropped the case for national security purposes.
0: Well, he was busy trying to get Trump, I'm sure.
1: Yeah.
0: We can't go after Swalwell. We got to do everything we can to get Trump.
1: Fang Fang, who went by the name Christine, cultivated close ties with then-Congressman Eric Swalwell while he was a rising California Democrat star. She was on a student visa, rarely attended class, had parents who were known Ministry of State security officers, and quote-unquote hooked up with Swalwell at least twice. That's how much she loved communism.
0: You know, this comes up in the most recent episode of Lioness. I mentioned it earlier this morning. I don't know. Some people said they were disappointed because there wasn't a lot of action in this particular episode. It was more like going to class, going to a school to learn more about international
1: espionage
0: politics, yeah, in general. The way
1: foreign policy,
0: the way Russia looks at us versus the way China looks at us,
1: diplomacy,
0: and how they do things differently, and Fang Fang came up as far as the way the Chinese want to deal with things.
1: Well, back in 2017, the investigation was dropped for national security reasons. Fang had already fled back to China after smelling, and people were suspecting her to be an undercover agent. She is barred from reentering America. Swalwell was never charged. He told agents he saw her as a useful Asian American community contact who also had a thing for him.
0: Yeah, she did.
1: She was useful. He wanted to utilize her.
0: Mm-hmm.
1: You know, he wanted to take advantage of her assets.
0: I'm sure he did.
1: And he did, yeah.
0: So you think she's dead?
1: I don't know. Did she, or was she rewarded when she got back to China?
0: She went back to China, but did they appreciate what she did, or did they not care for the fact that she got outed eventually?
1: It's a good question.
0: Nobody has really seen or heard from her since, because you disappear when you go back to China. You know, you don't pop up anywhere.
1: Hey, Mr. O, you date Asian women sometimes. You ever suspect one of them might be a Chinese honeypot?
2: Every time.
1: Really?
2: Every time.
1: So what do you do to make sure they're not spying on you or, you know, stealing your data?
2: Yeah, I test them. I keep an eye on them. I watch them.
1: How do you test them?
2: You know, like leave stuff laying around in the house and see if it moves when I'm gone, and then I come back. You know, there's all kinds of ways to check and see what people be doing.
1: You mean you like you'll leave out a walk or something? And
2: that's right.
1: Yeah.
2: And a couple of bamboo shoots. And then next thing you know, they all in the kitchen whooping up some kind of a fancy meal with sauces and everything.
1: They can't resist a bamboo shoot.
2: Yeah, who could?
1: Yeah, that's like their kryptonite. Or
2: is it?
1: Yeah, or something, yeah.
0: Or is it their superpower?
1: Either way.
0: Yeah. It's kind of six of one, half a dozen of another.
1: So your phone's probably filled with spyware, Mr. O.
2: Oh, hell yeah. You want to see
3: something? Today's show is brought to you by National Pinot Noir Day. The fact it's the same time that kids return to school is the best proof yet that moms secretly control the world.
4: Oh, wow. I just had the weirdest dream. You know you're driving, right?
5: Ah! Walton and Johnson.
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0: never really sat and listened to the beginning of Canned Heat's On the Road Again, but yeah, I guess that is how it goes.
1: They're doing a Willie Nelson takeoff. On the road again. Just can't wait to get on the road again. This don't sound like it.
0: Do you really not know this song?
1: Well, now
2: I'm on the road again.
1: I'm ashamed and embarrassed the way you said that. Makes it sound like... I hope everybody else that's hearing this understands and knows this song ahead of time, or else Kenny just shamed all of us by not knowing something he knows.
0: Billy, I do seem like more of a going up the country guy. Same band.
1: I'm planning on going up the country real soon. I got to get up there and check out that Elon Musk place. I hear it's nice.
0: It's okay. I didn't know that band you guys were talking about the other day. I thought they were black guys. What's the band?
3: Rare Earth.
0: Rare Earth, yeah.
3: Mm-hmm.
0: But I did think you guys would be more the Canned Heat type than me.
1: Well, you said On the Road Again. That's Willie Nelson, son. I'm sorry. Ain't no disputing that.
0: Does this guy even open his mouth all the way when he sings?
1: Doesn't sound like it.
0: Does he know he's singing? Does he know he's recording the song right now?
1: I doubt it.
0: You know you're on the radio.
1: We are drunk.
0: We are too.
1: Wrapping up the week real quick, as it is the last few moments of the live show on a Friday morning. Just a friendly reminder, your last president, Joe Biden, went to a great deal of trouble to release Brittany Griner from a Russian prison while leaving U.S. Marine Robert Gilman rotting in that same Russian prison for 4 more years. I guess they only had one merchant of death to trade with, and they wanted Brittany Griner. Joe Biden abandoned the Marine. President Trump brought him home this week.
0: The drug-loving black lesbian, that was what mattered the most.
1: Did you see any national news coverage other than maybe while it was happening live, like Monday or Tuesday of this week, about that Marine being brought home by Donald Trump?
0: Well, my favorite morning radio show and podcast covered it, but I didn't hear it much else anywhere.
1: You didn't see it anywhere, though, did you?
0: No, not just a footnote in the news at best.
1: It's just sad that this, even, you know, mainstream media, I mean, obviously they have Trump derangement syndrome. They're not going to show you anything, but even the ones that you would expect, Fox News didn't make a big deal out of it. I didn't see it over on, what was it, Newsmax or somebody that also claims to be impartial. Well, they say.
0: We were talking about the new garbage cans at Disney World earlier, and apparently Universal Studios Hollywood is a new roller coaster, and people don't like it.
1: They're scared of roller coasters? I don't mind them too much.
0: No, it's more about the noise, Billy. The residents who live near the theme park are complaining the new roller coaster is has excessive screaming. You hear people screaming.
1: Now, is that the actual people screaming live, or do they have a soundtrack that they play to add to the fear factor?
0: That's what I couldn't figure out. Is it that they just hear the people, or is it part of the show? I think it's they're hearing people, but
1: I'm betting that they have sweetened the ride a little bit. That's a term they use, you know, when they add audio to something to make it to bigger,
0: enhance it.
1: I bet they've enhanced the roller coaster experience with some recorded screams.
0: You mean like Jimmy Kimmel Live enhances the audience with a laughter sound effect?
1: With applause and yeah, that sort of thing, sure.
0: Well, anyway, the ride is very close to the Despicable Me Minion Mayhem exhibit, so Universal thinks they may have an idea to quiet the riders.
4: New at Universal Studios Hollywood, it's the new and exciting roller coaster ride, Fast and Furious Hollywood Drift. Every rider gets a free minion sponge to shove in their pie hole. Your screams will be more garbled than Vin Diesel's lines in the movies. The new Fast and Furious ride at Universal Hollywood. You'll barely be able to contain your excitement. But please do. We're being sued by the neighbors.
0: Hey, Billy, a British woman got married and she rode a cow down the aisle. She said it was her favorite cow. She wanted to do it since she was 10. She had the same cow since she was 10? They didn't eat it or milk it?
1: That is unusual.
0: Here's Victoria Lee with her disgusting British accent.
5: She's a brown Swiss. She's 5.5 years old and pretty much my best friend. Oh, so people ride their horses, so why can't you ride a cow? And we're having a half-past

0: about a TV show?
1: I'm not sure Matthew McConaughey as a beekeeper is going to lure me to the theater.
0: Here's my idea. It's the future. In a world of implants and brain chips, Matthew McConaughey refuses to upgrade. He's the last remaining human who still uses a landline. He runs to a payphone booth anytime he gets a page. And people in the future are very confused about this technology. That's the whole movie.
1: When he goes to the phone booth, does he come out as Superman?
0: No, he's still just Matthew McConaughey, but now he has the information he retained from the phone call.
1: Long time ago, Superman used to change clothes in a phone booth.
0: Mm.
1: And Clark Kent was, you know, same guy. I don't want to spoil anything for you if y'all haven't seen it yet, but Clark Kent.
0: That's the same guy?
1: The same guy.
0: Does John know that?
2: Don't forget, boys and girls, to
0: eat it every day.
3: 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Now they're working on the smart grid. 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I'm not optimistic about this smart grid. There's an electrician on my street. His logo is a big hand holding a lightning bolt. I'm pretty sure experienced electricians try to avoid this situation. Right on the bearskin. That's gotta smart. I hope he's well compensated for his trouble. I saw a young woman recently. She had a guy's name tattooed across the back of her neck. I guess it didn't work out. Instead of having it removed, she just tattooed a black line through his name. Kind of looks like a to-do list.
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11: Africa. I'm Dave Anthony, Fox News. 20 people kicked out of the U.S. in the Trump deportation push arrived today in Liberia, which has agreed to accept 1,200 illegal immigrants removed from America. And while they're from other countries, Liberia will let them seek asylum there. A boat captain in New York who's here illegally may also be sent packing by Homeland Security.
12: The feds tell us he crossed the border back in 2007. How did he get in? Well, they say he just lied to agents and told them he was an American citizen. Now, Manuel Ernesto Hernandez Humano is in federal custody. He's accused of running an illegal boat charter tour in New York Harbor. And they say this was going on for quite some time. Earlier this month, one of those tours turned deadly. The boat capsized, killed a 27-year-old mom and her 5-month-old baby.
11: Fox's Alexis McAdams in Virginia. A man on U.S. illegally is charged with murder, accused of stabbing a woman to death on Monday. Testimony's over already today at Lindsey Clancy's triple murder trial in Plymouth, Massachusetts, after a final defense witness.
13: The defense is arguing that Lindsey Clancy was hearing voices that told her to kill herself and her children, and therefore she was going through a postpartum psychosis temporary that caused her to kill her children. She did not know what she was doing was wrong.
11: Fox's Brian Yannis outside the court where hundreds of Clancy supporters wore pink standing hand in hand this morning. Iran is pushing back to President Trump's threat to carry out a new operation he calls an economic D-Day, saying it would only lead to further U.S. defeat. This amid stalled talks over Iran's nuclear program in the Strait of Hormuz.
14: Regional intelligence sources tell Fox News that there are growing indications of economic hardship inside of Iran as a result of the U.S. naval blockade and economic isolation. Reports indicate that inflation in Iran has reached 89%. The conflict is clearly shifting to economic warfare, and the question now is whether or not this pressure will lead to a deal or a return to war.
11: That's Trey Yingst. 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
16: The teen accused of pulling the trigger in the Mall of Louisiana shooting has been indicted on murder charges. Markel Lee also faces charges of attempted murder and illegal use of weapons. One teen was killed and five other people were injured. Sadly, this is not a record. LSU police arrested the man they say is behind a string of car burglaries. Jerron Green is accused of breaking into more than one dozen vehicles. He is not a student. He's 30 years old and he also faces a charge of marijuana possession. It's hot and it's getting hotter. That's drying out plants. There's now 22 parishes under a burn ban. They include East Feliciana, St. Helena, and Tangipahoa. New rules mean those linked to fires face $1,000 fines and possible jail time. And we're expected to learn more about a huge fire last night off Wooddale Boulevard. Six people were living in the house, but only three were home at the time. They all made it out safely. Investigators say the flames were contained to two bedrooms. I'm Michael Board.
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20: If you're traveling I-12 from Jubin to the 10-12 split, that's a 12-minute drive. Westbound I-10, Prairieville to Highland, 5 minutes there. 16 ahead from Highland to the bridge. And on LA-1, expect 10 minutes from Addis to the I-10 on-ramp. Quiet ride, at least for the moment, with no big problem spots on the board. And if you see traffic problems, dial #250, keyword Baton Rouge Traffic. I'm Ray Romero.
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10: He says he'll crush them economically. I'm Carmen Roberts, Fox News. President Trump is vowing to impose an economic D-Day on Iran.
11: The president indicated that if any country provides a financial lifeline to the Iranians, they'll face their own economic consequences. The president posting to Truth Social saying, "No one has given the Islamic Republic of Iran a greater opportunity to make a deal than me. Tragically for them, they have failed to take it. Therefore, today I am announcing the most crushing economic operation ever taken against any country. This will be economic warfare and isolation on an unprecedented scale."
10: Fox's Trey Yingston, Tel Aviv. Iran's Foreign Minister Araghchi says President Trump's economic D-Day will fail, dismissing it as a distraction from America's growing debt. As for that debt, it topped a record $40 trillion, fueled in part by military spending. Experts say it's already raising borrowing costs for Americans and sparking inflation. Stocks are in a slide under pressure from rising treasury yields, oil prices, and Walmart, which reported its slowest U.S. sales growth since 2020. The Dow is down more than 440 points. U.S. crude is more than 2% higher at $86.37 a barrel. About 300 Lindsey Clancy supporters, many of them women wearing pink, gathered this morning outside the courthouse in Massachusetts where she is on trial for killing her three children. Clancy's legal team claims she was in a state of postpartum psychosis. This supporter explains why she showed up.
12: "Because it's mental health. She wasn't in her right frame of mind."
10: But Fox's Brian Yenis tells us
13: the prosecution argues Lindsey acted intentionally, rationally, and swiftly, sending her husband on errands out of the house at the time of the killings. They've questioned the legitimacy of her own suicide attempt.
10: Testimony is over for the day. The trial resumes tomorrow, and the judge told the jury Friday will be a lengthy day. 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
14: A teen accused of pulling the trigger in the Mall of Louisiana shooting has been indicted on murder charges. Markel Lee also faces charges of attempted murder and illegal use of weapons. One teen was killed and five other people were injured. Sadly, this is not a record. LSU police arrested the man they say is behind a string of car burglaries. Jerron Green is accused of breaking into more than one dozen vehicles. He is not a student. He's 30 years old, and he also faces a charge of marijuana possession. It's hot and it's getting hotter. That's drying out plants. There's now 22 parishes under a burn ban. They include East Feliciana, St. Helena, and Tangipaho. New rules mean those linked to fires face $1,000 fines and possible jail time. And we're expected to learn more about a huge fire last night off Wooddale Boulevard. Six people were living in the house, but only three were home at the time. They all made it out safely. Investigators say the flames were contained to two bedrooms. I'm Michael Board.
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7: The drive on eastbound I-10 from Lafayette to Baton Rouge is not very pleasant right now. The problem is a little bit before Rhema. That's where we have a stalled truck, which has been there for a while, long enough to trigger what is now a 35-minute backup, so you will clearly lose some time there. Meantime, if you're traveling into the capital city on I-12, everything's moving nicely on that side, 11 minutes from Juba into the split. I'm Ray Romero.
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4: Seizing Swalwell devices. I'm Carmen Roberts, Fox News. Sources tell the AP that federal agents seized electronic devices from former California Congressman Eric Swalwell at a San Francisco airport and searched his Washington home as part of an investigation into sexual misconduct allegations. Swalwell resigned from Congress in April after allegations surfaced, which he denies. He had been a leading candidate for California governor, but dropped out of the race. The national debt sits at a record $40 trillion, and Treasury Secretary Scott Bessent told reporters at the White House,
5: "We have to grow our way out of this, and as I talked about at G20 in Asheville, we are going to talk about the U.S. growth strategy and encourage the rest of the world to come along with us."
4: The national debt has soared for decades, accelerating under Presidents Trump and Biden, driven in part by pandemic costs, Trump tax cuts, and rising military spending. For Americans, that means higher borrowing costs, lower wages, and higher prices. As the Iran war nears its six-month point, President Trump is threatening Iran with economic D-Day, saying he would unleash the most crushing economic operation ever taken. Iran is brushing off the threat. We're learning more about the busted cocaine ring involving several students at Penn State University.
6: Prosecutors say that they used Venmo, Snapchat, and also a Cash App in order to do these drug deals. You know, they may be frat boys, but the prosecutors say they ran a large-scale drug trafficking operation all on the campus of Penn State University, and the investigation is now widening. So far, authorities have charged 13 current and former students and a student's father being part of this scheme.
4: Fox's Eric Sean reporting. And the Dow is down 425 points at this hour. Crude oil up at $85.95 a barrel. 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
7: It's hot and it's getting hotter. That's drying out plants. There's now 22 parishes under burn bans that include East Feliciana, St. Helena, and Tangipahoa. New rules mean those linked to fires face $1,000 fines and possible jail time. We're expected to learn more today about a huge fire last night off Wooddale Boulevard. Six people were living in the house, but only three were at home. They all made it out. Investigators say the flames were contained to two bedrooms. The teenager accused of pulling the trigger in the Mall of Louisiana shooting has been indicted on murder charges. Markel Lee also faces charges of attempted murder and illegal use of weapons. One teen was killed and five others were injured. And sadly, this is not a record. LSU police say they arrested the man who is behind a string of car burglaries. Jerron Green is accused of breaking into more than one dozen vehicles. He's not a student. He's 30 years old. And he also faces a charge of marijuana possession. I'm Michael Board.
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9: Lanes are open after an accident was cleared on I-110 South before Capitol Access. Watch for an accident in the entrance ramp from North 19th Street to I-110 South. Also, we have some congestion on Essen from Perkins Jefferson Highway. It's an 8-minute drive. If you see traffic problems, dial pound 250, keyword Baton Rouge Traffic. I'm Lisa Bakke.
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2: Watch for a stalled vehicle on Harding Boulevard near I-110. Also an accident on LSU Avenue between Oxford and Emory Avenue. We have congestion east on I-10 crossing the bridge. Heading from Lobdell out to Ascension Parish at an extra 14 minutes of drive time. If you see traffic problems, dial #250, keyword Baton Rouge Traffic. I'm Lisa Bakke.
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2: Everything's not all well with Swalwell. I'm Carmen Roberts, Fox News. Officials seized former Congressman Eric Swalwell's electronic devices and raided his home as part of an ongoing federal probe.
3: Fox is told this is in relation to the sexual misconduct allegations against the Democrat, noting he was not detained or placed under arrest.
2: Fox's Kristen Goodwin.
3: Sources tell Fox News the FBI seized Swalwell's electronics at his Washington, D.C. home Sunday while no one was home and seized electronics from Swalwell at San Francisco International Airport a day prior. Swalwell resigned from Congress and dropped out of the race for California governor in April after several women accused him of misconduct. The former lawmaker apologized for mistakes in judgment, but has called assault allegations false, vowing to fight them.
2: Officials in New York and Los Angeles are investigating the sexual assault allegations. The FBI arrested a New York woman on charges of plotting to bomb the state capitol in Albany and kill lawmakers. Officials say that 35-year-old Jessica Bowie monitored the building, bought bomb-making materials, and pledged allegiance to ISIS. She allegedly planned to disguise the bomb as a DoorDash bag and strike while senators were meeting. A sell-off on Wall Street, fueled by rising Treasury yields, oil prices, and Walmart, which reported the slowest U.S. sales growth since 2020. The Dow is down more than 660 points, and crude prices are also rising after President Trump threatened to crush Iran economically.
4: Overnight, President Trump announced economic D-Day against Iran as he calls on other countries around the world to support the United States.
2: Fox's Trey Yingston, Tel Aviv.
4: The president indicated that if any country provides a financial lifeline to the Iranians, they'll face their own economic consequences.
2: And U.S. crude is up more than 2.5% at $86.80 a barrel. 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
6: The alleged gunman in the deadly Mall of Louisiana shooting is pleading not guilty to murder charges. Markel Lee was 17 years old at the time, but is being tried as an adult. In Shreveport, a substitute teacher accused of triggering 5 false active shooter alerts at 5 different schools. Latonya Barfield would not tell Caddo Parish investigators why she did it, though. Breck is partnering with the NFL to expand access to their youth flag football league here. Commission Chair Michael Polito says they're also working with police to make parks more safe.
7: Our goal is to have a visible, coordinated safety presence without changing the character of our parks.
6: Registration for the league starts next month, and we're less than 3 weeks away from the start of LSU football. Coach Lane Kiffin had high praise for his quarterback.
8: Sam has been awesome. Really pleased with him, and now we got to make more plays around him.
6: As for his defense, Kiffin says they're performing well, but they lack depth. I'm Michael Board.
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9: Watch for a stalled vehicle on O'Neill near South Harrells Ferry Road. Also an accident on LSU Avenue near Oxford Avenue. And a slow on I-10 East heading from Abdel out to Ascension Parish. It's a 24-minute drive. If you see traffic problems, dial pound 250, keyword Baton Rouge Traffic. I'm Lisa Bakke.
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3: Motivate you. 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
14: Foiling a terror plot. I'm Carmen Roberts, Fox News. The FBI arrested a New York woman they say planned to bomb the state capitol in an ISIS-inspired terror attack.
15: Prosecutors identify her as Jessica Bowie, a 35-year-old Albany resident who converted to Islam. They say she

0: She started her plot last month and was taking steps to carry out the major attack. They say she wrote and met with confidential sources saying, "I want to destroy as much of the building as possible and kill the senators while they are meeting. I want it to have an effect on the American system." On August 5th, prosecutors say that she bought items to build a bomb at Home Depot, and she planned to put the bomb in a DoorDash bag so it would explode in the Capitol.
1: Fox's Eric Shawn. About 300 Lindsey Clancy supporters, many of them wearing pink, gathered this morning outside the courthouse in Massachusetts where she is on trial for killing her three children. Clancy's legal team claims she was in a state of postpartum psychosis. And these supporters explained why they showed up.
2: Because it's mental health. She wasn't in her right frame of mind.
3: Lindsey was severely struggling and she was severely failed.
1: The trial resumes tomorrow. As the Iran war nears the six-month point, President Trump is threatening Iran with an economic D-Day. GOP Congressman Steve Scalise tells Fox News.
4: Their economy, their military has been decimated by President Trump's action. Their ability to get a nuclear weapon has been decimated. But now we're going to look at all those people that are doing business and feeding billions of dollars into Iran's economy and say, you got to stop doing it or it's going to affect your economy too.
1: Iran is brushing off the threat. And a 6.7 magnitude earthquake shook Peru's southern Andes Mountains this afternoon. No immediate reports of damage. Last week, more than 300 people died when a major quake devastated Colombia. 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
6: We are less than 3 weeks away from the start of LSU football. Coach Lane Kiffin had high praise for his quarterback.
7: He made two throws back-to-back today that, you know, I call them adult throws that not many people can make.
6: As for his defense, Kiffin says they're performing well, but they lack depth. Breck is partnering with the NFL to expand access to their youth flag football league.
8: The more families, teams using those spaces, the stronger sense of community ownership becomes.
6: Commission Chair Michael Polito says they're also working with police to make parks more safe. Registration starts next month. The alleged gunman in that deadly Mall of Louisiana shooting is pleading not guilty to murder charges. Markel Lee was 17 years old at the time, but is being tried as an adult. And in Shreveport, a substitute teacher is accused of triggering five false active shooter alerts at five different schools. LaTanya Barfield would not tell Caddo Parish investigators why she did it, though. I'm Michael Board.
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2: Watch for an accident on Perkins near Seguin. Also watch for congestion developing on I-10 East. Heading from Lobdell to Ascension Parish and an extra 15 minutes of drive time. The main Plaquemine Ferry is currently out of service. And on I-12 East from the 1012 to Range, it's a 9-minute drive. If you see traffic problems, dial pound 250, keyword Baton Rouge Traffic. I'm Lisa Bakke.
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5: A heat advisory is still in effect until 8 tonight. High temperatures will reach the upper 90s and heat index values will be near 110. Isolated showers are possible late this afternoon and evening, but the majority of our area will stay dry. This is meteorologist Ashley Renee. Watch NBC 33 and Fox 44 or visit LouisianaFirstNews.com to get your full forecast. Have a great day.
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0: inspire terror attack.
1: Prosecutors identify her as Jessica Bowie, a 35-year-old Albany resident who converted to Islam. They say she started her plot last month and was taking steps to carry out the major attack. They say she wrote and met with confidential sources saying, "I want to destroy as much of the building as possible and kill the senators while they are meeting. I want it to have an effect on the American system." On August 5th, prosecutors say that she bought items to build a bomb at Home Depot, and she planned to put the bomb in a DoorDash bag so it would explode in the Capitol.
0: Fox's Eric Shawn. About 300 Lindsey Clancy supporters, many of them wearing pink, gathered this morning outside the courthouse in Massachusetts where she is on trial for killing her three children. Clancy's legal team claims she was in a state of postpartum psychosis. And these supporters explained why they showed up.
2: Because it's mental health. She wasn't in her right frame of mind.
3: Lindsey was severely struggling and she was severely failed.
0: The trial resumes tomorrow. As the Iran war nears the six-month point, President Trump is threatening Iran with an economic D-Day. GOP Congressman Steve Scalise tells Fox News.
4: Their economy, their military has been decimated by President Trump's action. Their ability to get a nuclear weapon has been decimated. But now we're going to look at all those people that are doing business and feeding billions of dollars into Iran's economy and say, you got to stop doing it or it's going to affect your economy too.
0: Iran is brushing off the threat. And a 6.7 magnitude earthquake shook Peru's southern Andes mountains this afternoon. No immediate reports of damage. Last week, more than 300 people died when a major quake devastated Colombia. 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
6: The Ascension Parish Sheriff's Office is investigating a hit-and-run crash that happened on Dutchtown Lane over the weekend. Deputies are still working to identify the driver involved in the hit-and-run. The car hit a pedestrian on Saturday and left them seriously injured before driving away. That car was eventually located and recovered, but the driver remains at large. Governor Landry plans to make a big economic development announcement in Abbeville next week. He'll reportedly announce that SpaceX aims to build a multi-billion dollar spaceport on the Louisiana coast. The proposed facility will be about 45 miles southwest of Lafayette. Invitations were sent out yesterday to business leaders to meet for the announcement next Tuesday at 11 a.m. Starting next year, Louisiana students will spend more of their physical education classes being active after new guidelines have been introduced. The new program was approved and has been endorsed by the Physical Education Content Standards Steering Committee. The new standards will promote lifelong movement and support practical expectations for physical fitness. I'm Joe Morano.
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2: If you're traveling on I-12, heading east from the 10-12 to Range, it's a 13-minute drive. Very slow, east on I-10, heading from Lafayette toward Baton Rouge, heading from Gross Tate to the 10-12, add an extra half hour of drive time. Watch for an accident, Jefferson Highway at Chelsea Drive. If you see traffic problems, dial pound 250, keyword Baton Rouge traffic. I'm Lisa Bakke.
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5: For tonight, skies will be partly cloudy with an overnight low dropping to around 78 degrees. Tomorrow, more hot and humid weather with a daytime high of 97. Only a slight chance for a shower during the afternoon on Thursday. Another heat advisory in place as heat index values top out around 105 to 110. We'll drop back down to 78 degrees Thursday night. This is Chief Meteorologist Jake Dalton. 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

0: Washington arrived in the Middle East yesterday to replace the Lincoln. The switch comes as concerns about the Lincoln have been growing, with reports of a stressed-out crew, bad plumbing, and supply shortages.
1: Fox's Jill Nadeau. The Army's top general has directed a Europe-based unit specializing in drone warfare to shut down and revert to traditional infantry roles. The 173rd Airborne Brigade has spent over a year experimenting with drones. Wall Street stocks had their worst loss in 3 weeks. The Dow lost 703. The NASDAQ minus 263. The S&P off 66. The price of Brent crude rose 2.4%. 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
3: Sweltering heat continues to impact millions in the South and Southeast. In Louisiana, one mother is concerned about her child's ride to school.
4: That's a long ride on a bus with no AC and it's 95 degrees outside.
3: Harsh conditions still linger across the lower Mississippi Valley through Friday. It comes as several record high temperatures have been broken this week around the country already. A man is in custody following a drug bust in St. Landry Parish. Deputies arrested Demondrick Richard on Wednesday. Investigators say a search of his home turned up more than 2 pounds of marijuana and a modified semi-auto pistol. He was already on probation and now faces additional charges of possession. A new football league is coming to Baton Rouge. The Police Athletic League of South Louisiana will have a youth flag football league starting up in East Baton Rouge Parish. NFL Flag has jumped in as a partner for the launch. BREC will provide facilities for the league, and a kickoff jamboree is set for December 5th. I'm Joe Morano.

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2: Same word of an accident, Highland Road at Airline, and the exit ramp to Capital Access from I-110 North is now open after a breakdown. Eastbound on I-10 from Lobdell to Ascension Parish, it's a 39-minute drive. East on I-12 from the 1012 to Range, it's a 22-minute drive. If you see traffic problems, dial #250, keyword Baton Rouge Traffic. I'm Lisa Bakke.
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8: She planned to bomb the New York State Capitol. I'm Lisa Lacera, Fox News. An Albany woman under arrest in what authorities say was a plot to kill state lawmakers. 35-year-old Jessica Bowie had been under surveillance for more than a month as she communicated with a confidential informant posing as an ISIS facilitator.
9: As alleged, this defendant was radicalized online and spread messages of hate and violence against the American people.
8: Assistant U.S. Attorney John Sarcone. Authorities say Bowie planned to flee the country after the attack, but said she would be willing to return to launch more attacks on the White House or in Times Square on New Year's Eve. Philadelphia police say they've identified the man they say has been terrorizing people on the street in Center City while wearing a Chucky Halloween mask. D.A. Larry Krasner says they believe the man may have left the area.
10: We have reason to know that Zymir Hughes is trying to avoid a warrant for his arrest on misdemeanor and felony charges.
8: Krasner says Hughes has ties to California and Nevada. Police asking any victims to come forward. The aircraft carrier USS Abraham Lincoln, which has been deployed for 270 days in the Middle East, finally heading back to its home port of San Diego.
11: The USS George Washington arrived in the Middle East yesterday to replace the Lincoln. The switch comes as concerns about the Lincoln have been growing, with reports of a stressed-out crew, bad plumbing, and supply shortage.
8: Fox's Jill Nadeau. The Army's top general has directed a Europe-based unit specializing in drone warfare to shut down and revert to traditional infantry roles. The 173rd Airborne Brigade has spent over a year experimenting with drones. Wall Street stocks had their worst loss in 3 weeks. The Dow lost 703. The Nasdaq minus 263. The S&P off 66. The price of Brent crude rose 2.4%. 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
12: The Ascension Parish Sheriff's Office is investigating a hit-and-run crash that happened on Dutchtown Lane over the weekend.

0: Deputies are still working to identify the driver involved in the hit and run. The car hit a pedestrian on Saturday and left them seriously injured before driving away. That car was eventually located and recovered, but the driver remains at large. Governor Landry plans to make a big economic development announcement in Abbeville next week. He'll reportedly announce that SpaceX aims to build a multi-billion-dollar spaceport on the Louisiana coast. The proposed facility will be about 45 miles southwest of Lafayette. Invitations were sent out yesterday to business leaders to meet for the announcement next Tuesday at 11 a.m. Starting next year, Louisiana students will spend more of their physical education classes being active after new guidelines have been introduced. The new program was approved and has been endorsed by the Physical Education Content Standards Steering Committee. The new standards will promote lifelong movement and support practical expectations for physical fitness. I'm Joe Morano.
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6: Watch for an accident on Bluebonnet at Perkins. And watch for congestion developing on I-12 East from the 1012 to Range. Add an extra 15 minutes of drive time. Also on eastbound I-10 from Lobdell to Ascension Parish. Add an extra 20 minutes of drive time. If you see traffic problems, dial pound 250, keyword Baton Rouge Traffic. I'm Lisa Bakke.
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18: What you represent to them is freedom.
19: What the hell's wrong with freedom, then? That's what it's all about.
18: Oh, yeah, that's right. That's what it's all about, all right. But talking about it and being it, that's two different things.
20: Well, he was standing in a country where free speech was weaponized to conduct a genocide.
21: Free speech was not used to conduct a genocide. The genocide was conducted by an authoritarian Nazi regime that happened to also be genocidal because they hated Jews and they hated minorities and they hated those that they had a list of people they hated, but primarily the Jews. There was no free speech in Nazi Germany. There was none. There was also no opposition in Nazi Germany. They were a sole and only party that governed that country. So that's not an accurate reflection of history.
22: They may take our lives, but they'll never take

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7: He planned an ISIS-style attack. I'm Lisa Lucera, Fox News. A New York woman under arrest after federal authorities say she threatened to set off a bomb at the state capitol building.
8: State and federal law enforcement announced the arrest of Jesse Bowie for a plan to kill New York state legislators. U.S. Attorney John Sarcone said Bowie is charged with providing material support to ISIS.
9: This defendant was radicalized online and spread messages of hate and violence.
8: FBI special agent in charge in Albany, Craig Tremaroli, quoted Bowie's intent to take down the building
10: and kill the senators while they are meeting. I want them to lose a lot of important documents as well.
8: New York Governor Kathy Hochul posted her gratitude on X for the arrest and said at this time there is no other immediate threat in Albany.
7: Fox's Grinnell Scott. Both sides in court today as the attorneys for Carmelo Anthony, the black teen convicted of stabbing a white teen to death at a track meet last year, asked for a new trial. The prosecutor telling the court he and the defense agreed to hold back character evidence during the trial to avoid inflaming the case already boiling over with racial tensions. Federal agents have taken devices belonging to former California Congressman Eric Swalwell in connection with a sexual misconduct investigation against him.
11: A federal search warrant inventory shows investigators seized Eric Swalwell's iPhone and MacBook at 8:25 Saturday night. Sources tell Fox that search happened at the San Francisco airport. And then on Sunday, the FBI seized electronics from Swalwell's home in Washington, D.C. Swalwell was cooperative during the airport encounter on Saturday and was not detained or arrested.
7: Fox's Matt Finn. Swalwell resigned from Congress in April. He has denied allegations of sexual assault and misconduct. State lawmaker Aisha Wahab has won a special election to serve the rest of Swalwell's term, which ends in January. America's listening to Fox News.
12: ADHD. It's the child who can't pay attention or sit still in school, right? The answer may be yes. Attention Deficit Hyperactivity Disorder, or ADHD, can be complicated and it can last a lifetime. Living with a condition can sometimes be a challenge. It may take years to accept a formal diagnosis, and it's not always easy to find the right treatment plan. Did you know that up to 75% of children and adolescents with ADHD have at least one additional mental health condition that also requires a comprehensive approach to treatment? ADHD guidelines were recently updated to reflect the need to screen for associated disorders. Be sure to talk with your child's doctor about proper screening and visit more to ADHD.com.